So, yeah, go and check that out. Sending much love to you all tuning in across Radio Land today. I hope you had a wonderful weekend. I went to Melbourne and saw multiple things for the Now and Never Festival, which was fantastic, including staying overnight, sleeping at the exhibition buildings and listening to ambient music live, and being woken up by some beautiful singing from some Indigenous folk. It was really, I didn't get much sleep. But it was great. It was 600 people. It was pretty wild. Anyway, if you haven't listened to Dead Air before, this is a show around the theme of death and dying. So if you're feeling unwell, unsure or upset during this broadcast, please call Lifeline on 131114 or the Mental Health Regional Triage Service in Bendigo on 1300 363 788. If you're super local, there's also the Castlemaine Safe Space at 74 Moston Street on Tuesdays 4 to 6:30 p.m., Thursdays 9:30 a.m. to 12 p.m. and Saturdays 1:30 to 4 p.m. You can just drop in there, no appointments necessary. It's a non-judgmental space. I've already got a text in today. Hello, Hayley, love. Jim. Hi, Jim. So I've got a few things happening today. I don't know how I got down this path, but I did. I'm going to talk about the colour white in Japan. Why is it the colour of mourning? I think I went looking because I was reading some articles from the Victorian Book of the Dead, as you do in your spare time, which is, excuse me, a really cute book on the popular material culture of the Victorian death and mourning. And I was reading like an article from 1914 about how suddenly somebody decided that they should wear white to a funeral and how outrageous that was. And I thought, well, I know that other countries wear white to funerals. I found a really great article, so I'm going to read that. I'm also going to play something about Greenland while I'm here. Why not? Greenland's death culture from Taboo Education. Sam Waite, who's in WA, she does amazing little videos, which I can play as audios. I'll read an article later on, What End-of-Life Experts Know About Living Well. And I'll mention like a great podcast, 4-series podcast to listen to, and a couple of events to remind you about. And yeah, play some music in between. Let me have a look. Where am I? Oh, yeah. So I am going to play this song first. Jen and I were listening to Annette Peacock. And I was trying to remember where I heard this pony song that she was playing, and now I've found it. It's from a Morcheeba compilation CD that I had in the 90s. There you go. But Annette Peacock is from the 70s. This is Pony.

0: Annette Peacock with Pony. You're on 94.9 Main FM. You're with Hayley. This is Dead Air. Ooh, it's still going, that track. Okay. Done. Yeah, here I am. I am going to read you this article, if I can get rid of this window on my computer. Oh, there we go. White in Japan. Why is it the colour of mourning? For a Westerner, the question may seem paradoxical. White, the colour of the bride, light and purity in European tradition, would be the colour of mourning in Japan. The reality is both more nuanced and more fascinating than this simple inversion. White in Japan is not merely the opposite of white in the West. It is the colour of remarkable symbolic complexity, embodying simultaneously absolute purity, the sacred, death, renewal, and the beyond. Understanding why white is associated with mourning in Japan is to penetrate the heart of a philosophy of death and life that is radically different from what we know in the West. A philosophy where dying is not the end of a cycle, but the passage to another state of purity. White in Japanese culture, much more than a colour. Before addressing its relationship to mourning, it is essential to understand what white fundamentally represents in Japanese thought. In Western culture, white is often perceived as an absence of colour, a blank page, a starting point. In Japan, it is quite the opposite. White is a full, charged colour that concentrates an exceptional symbolic density within it. Oh, and language warning, my Japanese is not so great, so excuse my bad pronunciation as it arrives. The Japanese language distinguishes several types of white according to their shades and contexts. Shiro is the pure and absolute white, the colour of the sacred and perfection. Hakushoku refers to white in its more general and everyday sense. This sensitivity to the nuances of white immediately, excuse me, those 600 people in one room maybe have done something to my voice. This sensitivity to the nuances of white immediately reveals the importance that Japanese culture places on it. While other civilizations have developed a rich vocabulary around bright colors, Japan has invested white with a semantic depth that few other cultures recognize. Shiro, the color of the gods and origins. In Shinto religion, white is the primordial color of the sacred. The kami, these deities that inhabit nature and govern the world according to Shinto cosmology, are traditionally associated with white. Shinto priests wear white garments during ritual ceremonies. The offerings presented to the deities are often wrapped in white fabric, and the most sacred spaces of shrines are purified by white objects like the haragushi, this ritual wand adorned with white stripes used for purifications. This omnipresence of white in Shinto rituals is not accidental. It reflects the deep association between white and the state of absolute purity necessary to come into contact with the divine. The Buddha symbolism of white, between emptiness and illumination. Japanese Buddhism adds an additional layer to the symbolism of white, associating it with the concept of ku, the void or absence of permanent substance that is at the heart of Buddhist philosophy. From this perspective, white is not an absence of meaning, but rather the colour that transcends all others, the one that contains all possibilities in potential without actualizing any. This metaphysical dimension of Japanese white partly explains why it can be both the colour of birth and death, of beginning and end. In Buddhist thought, these opposites are merely two sides of the same continuous cycle. why white is the colour of mourning in Japan. The answer to this central question does not lie in a single explanation, but in a convergence of meanings derived from Japanese religion, philosophy, and history, which have mutually reinforced each other over the centuries to create this association between white and death. The starting point is the relationship between white and purity in Shinto tradition. In this religion, death is considered a ritual impurity, a kegare, that contaminates those exposed to it and requires purification. Through a coherent symbolic logic, the colour of absolute purity naturally becomes the appropriate colour to accompany death. White does not celebrate death. It purifies those it touches and prepares the deceased to cross the threshold to the beyond in a state of maximum purity. The White Shroud and Shinto Funeral Rites. In traditional Shinto funeral rites, the deceased is dressed in a white kimono called Kogyo Katabira, a simple and unadorned garment that symbolizes the total simplicity and purity with which one must present oneself before the gods. This white kimono is worn in reverse of the ordinary kimono, with the left collar over the right collar instead of the usual right over left, a symbolic inversion that marks the passage from the world of the living to the world of the dead. The deceased's relatives also wear white during the funeral ceremonies, signalling through their clothing that they are temporarily in a transitional space between two worlds. Death as ultimate purification in Japanese thought. To fully understand the association between white and Japanese mourning, one must grasp a fundamental difference in the Japanese conception of death compared to the Western view. While the Judo-Christian tradition tends to conceive of death as a rupture, a definitive passage to another state of being, Japanese thought, nourished by Shinto and Buddhism, perceives it more as purification and transformation. The deceased does not disappear. They transform, joining the world of ancestral kami in Shinto or continuing their cycle of reincarnation in Buddhism. White accompanies this transformation not as a colour of sadness, but as a colour of transition, appropriate for one who is about to cross the threshold to a state of higher purity. Chinese influence and historical codification. As with many aspects of Japanese culture, the funerary symbolism of white has also been influenced by China, where this colour is also traditionally associated with mourning and death. This Sino-Japanese convergence has reinforced and stabilized the association between white and mourning in Japan, giving it a dual cultural legitimacy that has contributed to its particular durability. When Buddhism brought its own funerary rituals from China and India, it found in Japan a Shinto tradition that already associated white with sacred purity, creating a natural and lasting convergence. White and death in Japanese arts and rituals. The funerary symbolism of white is not confined to religious ceremonies. It remarkably permeates all of the arts and ritual practices of Japan, from the oldest forms to contemporary expressions. In the tea ceremony, chado, bowls and utensils of immaculate whiteness are particularly valued, not despite their association with death, but precisely because of it, as this association gives them an austerity and depth that correspond to the spirit of wabi that guides this practice. The beautiful death in traditional Japanese culture is not a contradiction in terms. It is an aesthetic and spiritual aspiration that white expresses better than any other colour. No theatre and the aesthetics of white. In no theatre, that's N-O-H, if I'm saying that correctly, one of the most refined dramatic forms in Japan, white plays a central aesthetic and symbolic role. The most precious and expressive no masks are often a milky whiteness, their pale surface serving as a mirror to the emotions of the characters they embody. The white costumes of female characters or spirits in no theatre create an atmosphere of supernatural presence and melancholic beauty that other colours cannot reproduce. White is simultaneously the colour of ideal femininity, disembodied spirit and serene death. The yurei, the white ghost in Japanese imagination. Nowhere is the mortuary symbolism of white more evident than in the traditional representation of Japanese ghosts, the yurei. These spirits of the dead who do not find rest are invariably depicted dressed in white, with long black hair falling over the face of a deathly pallor. This ghostly white is directly inherited from the white kimono in which the deceased were buried. The yurei is literally a dead person who has not shed their funeral garments, a soul trapped in its own death, wandering between two worlds. This iconography, popularized worldwide by films like Ring or Ju-on, is one of the most recognizable expressions of the funerary symbolism of white in Japanese culture. White origami and funeral offerings. In Japanese funeral ceremonies, white origami holds a specific ritual place. White paper cranes are often folded and placed beside the deceased or hung during wake services, their whiteness signaling their role as messengers between the world of the living and the world of the dead. This funerary use of white origami is part of a long tradition of white paper offerings during rituals of passage, reflecting the consistency and depth of this color symbolism in Japanese ritual practice. The bride's white, the other side. An apparent paradox arises here. If white is the colour of mourning in Japan, why does the traditional Japanese bride also wear a white kimono during the ceremony? The answer to this question reveals the richness and coherence of the Japanese symbolism of white. In traditional Japanese culture, marriage is conceived as a symbolic death of the young woman for her family of origin and a rebirth into her new family. The white of the wedding kimono, called shiromuku, is therefore not in contradiction with the white of mourning. It expresses the same idea of transition, of passage from one state to another, of symbolic death followed by rebirth. The bride symbolically leaves her old life as completely as a dead person leaves the world of the living and dons the white of this total transition. Shiromuku, purity as promise. The shiromuku is one of the most complex and precious kimonos in all of traditional Japanese textiles. Completely white, without any apparent colour or pattern, it derives its beauty from the quality of its fabrics, the sophistication of its textures, and the absolute purity of its colour. This calculated austerity expresses several ideas simultaneously: the purity of the bride entering her new life, her humility before her new family, and her total availability to be dyed in the colours of her new home, just as a white fabric can receive all shades. White is the colour of all transitions. What the use of white in both Japanese weddings and funerals reveals is that this colour is fundamentally the colour of transition and passages in Japanese culture. It is not specifically joyful or sad. It is neutral in the deepest sense of the term, available to accompany all the major transitions of human life, birth, marriage, death, with the same unchanging serenity. It is this universality of transition that explains better than any other argument why Japanese white cannot simply be categorized as a color of happiness or sadness, but must be understood as the color of the passage itself. White in Contemporary Japan, Between Tradition and Modernity. The funerary symbolism of white has not disappeared with the modernization of Japan. It coexists with contemporary uses of white that have nothing to do with death, sometimes creating interesting cultural tensions between tradition and modernity. In contemporary Japanese fashion, white is ubiquitous, worn without any funerary connotation in entirely everyday contexts. Young Japanese people wear white from head to toe without it evoking the slightest cultural discomfort in the vast majority of situations. However, certain... Hang on. However, certain specific contexts such as visits to the elderly or the sick or periods of family mourning maintain a particular sensitivity to entirely white clothing that reflects the persistence of traditional symbolism. In Japanese design, white is one of the most valued colours associated with simplicity, purity, and aesthetic excellence. Japanese brands like Muji have made white their global visual signature, leveraging its association with purity and minimalism rather than with death. Major Japanese fashion houses from Comme des Garçons to Issey Miyake have also masterfully worked with white, exploring its tensions between beauty and austerity, between life and death, between tradition and modernity. The place of white in manga and anime, a preserved symbolism. In the world of manga and anime, the traditional symbolism of white is remarkably well preserved. Characters who wear all white are often beings on the border of life and death, spiritual figures, antagonists of chilling purity, or heroes marked by fate. The series Bleach, whose title itself is a reference to bleaching and white, builds its entire aesthetic around this symbolism. Yurei and other spirits of the dead remain invariably dressed in white, perpetuating in contemporary popular culture a funerary iconography that is centuries old. And that's it. There's a few FAQs section, questions and answers that follow this great article. I really enjoyed it. It's from My Japan Clothes, which I came across, and it's a blog about white and clothing. So I hope you enjoyed that. And yes, you're listening to Hayley on Dead Air. It is 10:30. I better go to a break of promos. Actually, I'll go to the promos and then I'm going to play Exploring Greenland's Death Culture from Taboos to Tradition. And this is an audio recording from Taboo Education from WA. And then I'll be back to talk to you again.
1: 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We are talking death. We are talking dying. We are opening up the conversation on Dead Air on 94.9 Main FM.
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7: Today in our Death Culture Around the World series, we're heading to Greenland. Why, you ask? Well, I was watching a David Attenborough doco recently and realised just how rarely we actually ever hear about the place. And as it turns out, it's often not included on world statistics and all those random lists that you see come up. But before we begin, we post death and dying related videos every Friday. So if that sounds like your kind of thing, consider subscribing to the channel. Now let's talk death culture in Greenland. First up, some stats and facts about the country. First up, let's put it on the map. Greenland is actually massive, and it's located northeast of Canada, or northwest of Europe, depending on how you look at it. The main island of Greenland has an area of 2,130,800 square kilometres, which makes it the world's largest island. Politically, Greenland is an autonomous territory of the Kingdom of Denmark. Greenland has a population of just 57,000 people, so not many. For reference, because understanding the population size will come in handy for later, Canberra, Australia's capital, has a population 8 times higher than that of all of Greenland. And just to compare it with something completely ridiculous, New York City's population is 137 times higher. So yeah, teeny tiny. 88% of that population is Greenlandic Inuit, 70% are Danish, and 5% are everything else. Men live to the age of around 69 years old on average, and women to around 74 years. Evangelical Lutheranism is the major religion, with an estimated 85% of the population, depending on who you ask. Rather depressingly, traditional Inuit beliefs, including shamanism, is only claimed by less than 1%. With that, let's get on to the death part. Traditional Inuit beliefs. So, for clarity, and because I didn't know this before, the Inuit people as a whole are the indigenous people to the Arctic region, including Canada, Alaska, Greenland, and Russia. They are not the same people as the Sami of Scandinavia and the First Nation Canadians. So, for the

the dead may become ghosts as well. Ghosts made themselves known either by whistling or singing close to someone's ear. Moreover, they were usually hungry souls of the departed, but they were not malicious. Ghosts of parents sometimes became guardian spirits protecting their children. Therefore, in many cases, children and grandchildren were named after their deceased relative, hoping that the deceased would protect them. Burial. Nowadays, with the prevalent Lutheran religion, a funeral in Greenland follows the usual church-like activities, so we won't bother going into that. However, we will go into burial. Yes, they prefer burial in a country where the ground is frozen the vast majority of the time. But there are a few different ways to go about this. In Kulishok Cemetery, being only 65 miles away from the Arctic Circle, the cemetery is located upon permafrost ground, meaning that for most of the year, no new graves can be added. Greenland does, however, experience endless daylight in the summertime, with the sun never setting between the days of May 25th and July 25th. During this time, the temperature finally reaches above freezing and new graves can be buried. Now, storing all these bodies and burying them in a 2-month period may sound chaotic, but remember the small population size of the country. And despite this small population, Greenland does have a number of cemeteries throughout the country. And this is very necessary because with only 2 months of a year with sunlight, those bodies are not decomposing anytime soon. Now, you probably notice in these photos, all these cross-marked graves look the same and bear no names of those buried beneath. The lack of name is tradition that honours the local Inuit legend, where it is believed that people should be buried in unnamed graves so as to not confuse the spirits in the afterlife. In this tradition, the soul of the deceased may return to Earth and continue living through another body for the next generation, which is unwanted. Another type of burial in Greenland is above-ground burial. This is more likely the further north you go, where you are away from the main towns and traditional Inuit culture is more prevalent and there's less sunlight to thaw everything out. Meaning, you get cemeteries that look like this, which is pretty cool, huh? As you can see, stone and cement coffins are placed above ground as the glacial rock is too hard to bury into. Often, these coffins face the ocean so the dead can view the sea for the rest of eternity. The sad statistic. Unfortunately, we can't make a video about death and Greenland without mentioning the suicide epidemic over there. And frustratingly, its suicide rate by percentage is much higher than anywhere else, yet it never appears on any of those top 10 lists you see. This is partly because Greenland statistics are rolled into Denmark statistics, as Greenland is an autonomous part of Denmark. So for the past 40 years, the average suicide rate in Greenland per year is 96 suicides per 100,000 people. But remember, Greenland doesn't even have 100,000 people. For reference, depending on who you ask, Lesotho in Africa is said to have the highest rate at 72.4 per 100,000, and a bit further down is South Korea at 28.6 per 100,000. So yeah, Greenland is doing very badly. But think about it. We know that in most parts of the world, Indigenous people have a massive suicide epidemic going on. We know that. But for statistics, they are often a very tiny proportion of the population, so that high statistic gets lost amongst the larger population. For instance, in Australia, Indigenous people only make up 3.8% of the population. In Canada, it's 5%. In US, 2%. New Zealand, 16.5%. But Greenland is unique in that the majority, 88% of the population, are Indigenous people, so that suicide stat is blindingly obvious. The other unfortunate thing that they have in common is suicide clusters, where in a small community, one person's suicide seems to set off a chain reaction of others. And you can imagine what happens to a small community when you had that many deaths in a short period of time. And Greenland's population, while spread out, is very small, so everyone knows someone who has taken their own life. And research is finally starting to be done about this issue in Greenland, and while researchers were hoping the explanation would be all the long dark days, it has come as a shock to absolutely no one that the real reason is the same as everywhere else: the intentional and unintentional consequences of colonization. Fun facts. Now, I'm not going to leave you on such a sad note, so let's look at some fun facts about the country. Greenland got its name as a promotional stunt. If Greenland is covered in ice, why is it called Greenland? Well, it's said that exiled Viking Erik the Red came up with the name as a marketing ploy to encourage others to follow him to Greenland and establish new settlements there. And it kind of worked. The Inuit name for Greenland means land of the people. Although we know the country as Greenland, the original people called their land this. Nowadays, Greenlanders have adopted the name, which means

country of the Greenlanders. There are more boats than cars in Greenland. The ocean and the fjords provide the most extensive highway system in Greenland, which is why more Greenlanders have boats than cars. In many of the small settlements, you will not see a single car, but you will see plenty of boats tied up on the shoreline. Traditional Greenlandic food is based on hunting and fishing. Hunting season is eagerly awaited by Greenlanders and will include whale, seal, fish and seaweed, musk ox, and reindeer or caribou. These are prepared for long-term storage and enjoyed regularly. Modern Greenlandic food uses traditional main ingredients fused with flavors and techniques introduced by chefs from around the world. It is not unusual to see a reindeer burger on the menu or a whale Thai red curry, which actually sounds pretty damn good. So that's Greenland, certainly high on my list.

0: finished quicker than I thought. 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You're on 94.9 Main FM. Before I read this article, I'm going to play a couple more promos because I've just dropped something. Hang on.
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2: Ah, here I am. I'm back. Everything's all right. Everything's under control. That little promo for Words in Winter in Daylesford has reminded me that the last good conversation, Death, Ritual and What Comes Next, is a panel discussion that's happening this Sunday. Yes, this Sunday, 11:30 a.m. to 12:30 p.m. at Daylesford Town Hall. And you can still book tickets for that. That's with E.A. Gleeson, Hannah Gould and Amy Padgett. Oh, and while I'm thinking about telling you about things too, the ABC Radio National Law Report has put out this great series. There's 4 episodes, a special series called Over My Dead Body, Exploring What Happens When Wills Go Wrong. So, yeah, legal kind of questions I get sometimes I just cannot answer. It is not my forte, and that's why I'm going to get Carolyn Granger on my show during Radiothon to talk about things as a special little show. But meanwhile, you can listen to this show. The first episode is Can a Stranger Inherit Everything You Own? An elderly man goes into respite care and meets a nurse he's never known before. Within days, she's brought him a will kit and had a document drawn up that leaves everything to her. Very interesting. Number 2 episode, The Will Written on a Frozen Fish Packet. A frozen fish packet, an unsent text, a tract offender. Courts have accepted all of these as valid wills. You want to write a will and make sure that your assets go to those who you think deserve your generosity. Number 3 episode, He Worked the Farm for Decades and Got Nothing. You work the family farm your whole life, then it's left to someone else. When drafting a will, the law says you don't have to be fair or equal in deciding who will receive your estate. Correct. The 4th episode, Asked to be an Executor, What You're Really Signing Up For. If a relative asks you to be the executor of their will, should you accept? What can go wrong and what do you need to know before you agree to take on the role? So there's some fun episodes for you to listen to. Over My Dead Body from the Law Report, ABC Radio National. I'm going to listen to those during the week when I'm in the ceramic studio, I reckon. Martin is not in today, unfortunately, with Still Life with Pansy, the show after Dead Air. He will be back next week, he reckons. So that will be good because I love a good handover with Martin. So all you pansies will just have to like remain still in preparation for Martin to resurrect. I just thought I would let you know. Before I read this article, What End-of-Life Experts Know About Living Well. Love your wrinkles, celebrate birthdays, and don't obsess over work. So I'm going to read this article to you. It's from The Guardian. How can your understanding of mortality shape the way we live? Palliative care doctors and death doulas share the lessons they have learned. We will all face death one day, but our attitude towards this is individual. How can our understanding of mortality shape our approach to life? Here, palliative care doctors and death doulas share what they know about the end and how it informs the way they live. Prioritise people, not things. Dr. Rachel Clark is a palliative care doctor who works at the NHS Hospital in Oxfordshire. I'll see, this is a UK article. Sorry, I forgot to mention that. And is the author of several books, including The Story of a Heart. I have learned what matters to my patients as they approach the end of their life, says Clark. All the irrelevant stuff is stripped away. No one cares about how much power they had, how big their house is, how fancy their car is, how much status they had at work. What they care about is the people they love. In short, the way to live a life that is rich and deeply fulfilling is to build human connections. That matters more than anything else. At the end of life, repairing relationships can be crucial, says Dr. David Holland, a palliative care consultant who works in Norfolk. People tend to have things they want to say, like, I'm sorry, I forgive you, forgive me, I love you, or thank you. Not addressing those unsaid feelings can lead to people having regrets. Keep work in proportion. If something is important to you, do as much of that as you can, says Holland. In my life, I really value what I do for work. It builds me up as a person, knowing that I can have those relationships with people and make a difference to people's lives. It's a real privilege. But it is important not to get too caught up in your career, says Ruby Love, an end-of-life doula in Bristol. I've never met someone at the end of life who regretted not working more or not earning more money. If we can find a balance between what we need to live on and what we need to be happy, I think that is key. Know that pleasure isn't everything. Pleasure is a very superficial experience, says Clark. It can be a distraction. You can eat or drink yourself into a stupor and have a fabulous time doing it, but it isn't going to give you a sense of fulfillment. Deeper experiences matter more, she says. They are the moments of joy, awe, and wonder at the world around us. Be at one with nature. Working with people who are dying can be emotionally stressful. Holland finds relief through cultivating a plot of land. I have always found great interest in wildlife and biodiversity, he says. I really enjoy being out in nature and help things to grow. Clark says, the richness of life comes from our relations with other living creatures, human and also non-human. It could be animals or birds or plants, but it is living connections with the wider world that give life meaning. The more you can pour yourself into those connections, the more likely you are to have a deep sense of contentment and happiness. Live with intention. Most of my life was spent focusing on living with regrets, says Tan Ming Lee, an end-of-life doula in Singapore and the founder of The Life Review, a charity that helps to normalize talking about death and dying. But one day someone said to her, if you don't have any regrets, you are not living life enough. You're not daring to try things. You're just feeling safe. This caused Tan to have a rethink. Now my philosophy is more about living with intention. If I get invitations, do I really want to do this? If tomorrow is my last day, how do I want to spend it? Focus on the small things. Tan says the secret to a life well lived is not just about joy, but what lights a fire in your belly. For example, I have a dog and I love grooming him, says Tan. It's not easy and it takes a few hours. Could I have spent that time doing other things which could be more productive in society's eyes? Of course. But she values the time with her dog and would never send him to a groomer. Value those small moments, like when the leaves first come back on the trees in the spring, or when you have a really good cup of tea, says Love. The big things are wonderful, but most of our life is the small things, so try to appreciate them. Be a completist. People often think about legacy at the end of their lives, says Holland. I've had people who have wanted to hand over something important. This could be a business, memories, or the building of a house. So finish that novel, sort your family albums out, get your affairs in order. This year, Love arranged an exhibition for a client who used to be a photographer. It was very small and low key, but that was something she really wanted to do. Connect with others. Clark advises asking yourself, have you been part of something that connects you to other people around you? That could be through charitable work, working as a teacher, or by being a loving figure at the center of your family. It could be through artistic or creative endeavor. It could be a craft that you love doing and giving to your friends. Holland says that he values running a kid's football team, having an input in village life, and building relationships with neighbours. Don't worry about signs of ageing. The wrinkles, grey hairs, and menopausal body that I now possess are all things that society wants us to feel distressed about because they want to make money selling products to try to fix our distress, says Clark. all of those stigmas associated with aging are a blessing and a privilege to have. Anybody who is old enough to feel anxious about those things should be saying, I am so lucky. I have lived long enough to creak when I get out of bed in the morning. These are things that so many people are not lucky enough to experience. Try to stay healthy, but don't let it limit your life. The doctor in me makes me want to look after myself, says Holland. But at the same time, I see a lot of patients where medical issues happen for no reason that we can identify. Therefore, it is important not to get too hung up on things and remember that life is for living. Time is precious. Clark says it is incredibly important to try to live healthy lives so that we can function as well as we can for as long as we can. But equally, ascetic lives are pretty hard and constrained. That is the opposite of life. Life is something to savor. So try to be healthy, but don't beat yourself up for things that are often construed as minor sins of living, like eating delicious food and drinking beautiful wine. We are sensual creatures, and celebrating that is part of living life richly. I see health in the broadest sense, and that embraces enjoying life, not just living it for as long as possible. Celebrate birthdays. If someone has a terminal diagnosis, Tan recommends having a living funeral, where people gather to celebrate someone's life with them before they die. It doesn't have to have the word funeral in it, just have a party. I want balloons and wine and people I love to be with me, says Tan. If this doesn't sit comfortably with you or you are in good health, Tan advises to make sure you celebrate birthdays, especially big ones, as you are getting older. Love has had clients who have wanted a living funeral, but for others this can be overwhelming, especially when they are very unwell. If you can't face a big event, hanging out with people in smaller groups or one-on-one is a form of that. Have a bucket list and make it happen. I have about 100,000 things I want to do and experience before I die, says Clark. Seeing otters in the wild is a long-standing ambition. I was recently on holiday with my family in Northumberland, dutifully going to nature reserves and deserted coastlines, trying to spot otters, which still eluded me. But I did manage to see and walk among thousands of nesting puffins. That was almost as wonderful as I think seeing my first otter in the wild will be. Holland says the time when people are really poorly is important because the knowledge of life being limited allows memories to be made and legacies to be left. What is on this bucket list? My son and I always talk about going to Costa Rica and seeing lots of wildlife. Talking about the kind of death, And love, would I like to have a baby? I would love to have more time in nature. I want to get really good at making focaccia. She recommends focusing on achievable and at regular goals. That way, if you suddenly get hit with an accident or a terminal diagnosis, hopefully you won't have a long list of things that you've never done. Talk about the kind of death you would like. A good death occurs when someone is at peace with the life they have lived, says Clark, and they feel a sense of peace with the person they've been, the actions they've committed, and about above everything, the relationships they have had with other people. What sort of end of life does Clark hope for? My fantasy is to be a 90-year-old woman who is still engaged in and fiercely commenting on how she thinks the world should be, but also enjoying a glass of champagne with her grandchildren and doggedly going out at 5 a.m. trying to spot an otter. Love says we are avoidant of thinking about any of these things, particularly younger people and those who are in good health. But actually, if we plan now for all the potential scenarios, we can then put those plans away and focus on living. And then, if or when a scenario arises where these plans are needed, they are already there and we're not having to make decisions when everyone's in a stress state or when communication becomes less possible. Does she have an end-of-life plan in place? I'm in my early 30s and I am starting to do my own planning. My work has taught me that you have to make the most of what you have every day. So go to see your friend, do something fun, because life isn't infinite. And there you go, bang on 11 o'clock. See you later. I'll see you next Monday. Bye.
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0: Well, good afternoon, everyone, and welcome to the show. This is me, Elizabeth Close, and...
1: And me, Anne Bolton.
0: And the show is Talking Notes. And our theme for today is big strings.
1: The big fiddles.
0: The big fiddles. Bass and cello. They are beautiful instruments, often overlooked, and with much to love.
1: Indeed.
0: And so to begin, Anne.
1: Well, look, I've snuck this lovely little piece of music in for two reasons. It's a great example of the double bass being bowed. And it's a composition by another Main FM presenter, my co-presenter on Jazz Life, Ken Turnbull. This is a small snippet from a track on the Ade Ish Trio album Sunrise of Happiness, released in 2021. The pianist is Ade Ish. The drummer is Alex Roper. She's a wonderful drummer. And the bass player is Rory Brown. The track is entitled Leave It With Me.

0: Yeah, we faded that out just to give you a lovely little feeling for the bowed bass, which is always gorgeous.
1: It's a lovely, it's a very flexible instrument.
0: Yes, yes, yes. And I'm also going to play you the first full track this afternoon.
1: Yeah, it's yours first. She's just hogging it.
0: That's me. This is a performance by two fantastic female jazz artists, bassist Linda Mahan O and Melissa Aldana, the saxophone player. Linda May was born in Malaysia to parents of Chinese heritage, and she was raised in Western Australia. She attended WAPA and, with scholarships, then attended the Manhattan School of Music for her master's degree. She's been leader on 7 albums and guest performer on at least a couple of dozen others. She's a multi-award winning performer, the latest award being Bassist of the Year of 2023 and 24 and 25.
1: Wow.
0: So Melissa Aldana is a Chilean tenor saxophone player, the daughter of professional saxophonist Marcos Aldana. She's also a multi-award winner with 8 albums to her name. These two are performing the Bud Powell composition, Hallucinations.

0: Oh, well, that was Linda Mahano and Melissa Aldana with Hallucinations by Bud Powell. I visited Bud Powell's grave in New York.
1: Did you?
0: Yeah, I did.
1: It's nice sometimes to do that.
0: Yeah.
1: What's that amazing French cemetery where people are buried? Mm. I walked round and round in that. I was astonished by the gifts on various graves and the flowers and the... It was just the most amazing place to be.
0: Would be.
1: It was kind of peaceful and friendly in many ways. Right, now it's my turn to play something completely different.
0: And you might be able to speak properly.
1: Oh, I don't know. I wouldn't guarantee that, Anne, but we'll give it a bash. I'm going classical, a lot more classical than that. And I'm going to play the piece called The Swan, which was written by Saint-Saëns, and I believe it was part of The Carnival of the Animals. Oh. And is played by British cellist Stephen Isserlis.

0: I love that. It's so peaceful, just gorgeous. Stephen Isserlis is a very famous British cellist. He has a CBE, a major international career. He's played at every form of music. He's written books for children about music. And, well, he's also a very handsome man. And if you want to, you know...
1: Well, I just checked him out. I agree.
0: I noticed she was Googling him while we speak, and he is lovely. He's just gorgeous. But also brilliant, brilliant cellist. Lovely to hear. Now, just so that just sort of explain to you what we're doing today, because we've got the two big stringed instruments, we chose one each. I'm choosing pieces playing people playing the cello, and Anne's chosen people playing the bass, double thereof. And so that gives us heaps to be doing here.
1: It's the big fiddle show.
0: It is indeed the big fiddle. And that's what they were called originally. They were called...
1: Bull fiddles, weren't they?
0: No. It was called... Because the cello was the little fiddle. No, it was called the big fiddle and the bass was the bigger fiddle. Mm-hmm. And that's what they called them, just so you could differentiate them, because they're played the same way, standing, and you know. So, yeah, there you go.
1: Well, I've just been sent a copy of a brand new release Ooh. By Sydney pianist and composer Roderick White. It's called Blues for Bob, and it's music inspired by and dedicated to pianist Bobby Gebbert. Thanks so much, Roderick. It is a very nice album indeed. Roderick put together a terrific band, and he has used the bassist, Jonathan Schwartz. He's a New Zealand-born Australian... He's Australian, yeah. Well, jazz musician.
0: We always claim them, don't they?
1: He's a multi-award winner. He has played with artists such as Vince Jones, Barney McCall and Ronnie Scott. He's been a member of various jazz ensembles and has six albums to his name. I've chosen the track Bass Blues in E, composed
0: Ooh,
1: by
0: blues.
1: Roderick.
0: Gotta love a bit of blues.
1: The other musicians on the album are Dale Barlow on saxophone and Andrew Dickerson on drums, all well-known Australian jazz musicians. So here we go with Bass Blues in E.

0: Ah, that was Jonathan Schwartz mainly on Roderick White's new album, Blues for Bob, just out, and the track was called Bass Blues in E.
1: And very nice it was too. That could almost convert me to modern jazz.
0: Ah, there's almost more to come.
1: All right, okay.
0: Got till the end of the show to do that.
1: Oh, okay.
0: Yeah.
1: As long as we're there, that's a good thing.
0: What have you got now?
1: Well, what I'm going to do now is I'm going to play some of our lovely sponsors.
0: Oh, okay.
1: Because, you know, they're there, they're good, and so we will do just that.

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And thank you to our lovely sponsors, and we're back. Now I'm going to play you an interesting little piece of music. This is by an English cellist. His name is Sekou Kanne-Mason, and some of you may recall he played at Meghan and Harry's wedding. He's only a young man, only 27, and I'm going to play you a piece that he has arranged for cello called No Woman, No Cry.

0: It's a sort of different version than your reggae Bob Marley version, but it's quite lovely.
1: Beautiful.
0: You know, just on its own like that, quite sweet. He's a really interesting musician. Do yourself a favour, chase up some of his music. He's only a young man. He's got lots of time to go, so hopefully.
1: Did you say he's hurt his finger?
0: Apparently he's not recording at the moment or playing at the moment. He's done some damage to one of his fingers.
1: And of course, he won't be playing for the coming back to England concert for Meghan and Harry.
0: I thought they were going to make a relatively quiet entry, re-entry, should I say, but you never know.
1: If you'd like to text us in and let us know, well, anything really.
0: Yeah, anything.
1: 0488 63186. That's us at Main FM 94.9. Well, this is another duet. This time it's a jazz pianist known to everyone, Keith Jarrett, with his great friend, bassist Charlie Hayden. It's from an album they recorded together in 2007 at Keith Jarrett's home during the recording of a documentary about Charlie Hayden. The album is entitled Jasmine and it was released in 2010. Charlie Hayden was an American jazz double bass player, bandleader, composer and educator whose career spanned more than 50 years. He helped to revolutionise the harmonic concept of bass playing in jazz, evolving a style that sometimes complemented the soloist and other times moved independently, liberating bassists from a strictly accompanying role. I've chosen the track No Moon at All, composed by Red Evans and David Mann.

0: Ah, well, we had No Woman, No Cry, followed by No Moon at All.
1: Gosh, we need something to brighten that up.
0: That was okay. No Moon at All. Keith Jarrett with Charlie Hayden, one of the great jazz bass players. And, you know, it was interesting in the early 50s, I suppose, the jazz bass players began to use the electric bass guitar to replace the double bass. And, of course, probably the most famous of those was Jaco Pastorius, considered one of the most amazing players and exponents of jazz on the electric bass. He was, you may remember the group Weather Report. No, you don't?
1: Ah. No. Never heard of him, to tell you the truth.
0: Blank face across the desk
1: here. Yeah, hopeless. Hopeless.
0: Well, most jazz bassists specialise in either, but a lot of them double up.
1: Well, I'm going to change the mood. If we've had No Woman, No Cry and No Moon or anything else, I'm going into the world that I truly love. This is the world of folk, and this is a famous, well, I guess she's famous, certainly famous in the world of cello playing, and particularly this kind of folk crossover cello playing. Her name is Natalie Haas,
0: yep,
1: and she plays very regularly with a Scottish fiddler called Alastair Fraser. And this wonderful piece is called Connie's Birthday.

0: Isn't that beautiful?
1: It is.
0: It's lovely. I've seen them on stage. They're magic. They have a chemistry between them. I've seen them play. It's really gorgeous.
1: Where did you see them?
0: Port Fairy Folk Festival.
1: Oh, okay.
0: And I'd love to see them again, but I guess, you know, that people don't travel quite so much these days for concerts.
1: But did they have top billing there?
0: No, I don't think so. But they were, you know, recognised because of, you know, Port Fairy Folk Festival has so many overseas players. But they were fabulous. I could go and do that again. But Alistair Fraser is quite famous for his work in he's a Scottish composer and fiddle player. And he was very emphatic, and still is, about using the cello in folk music because apparently it traditionally was used, particularly in Celtic in Celtic folk music, and that was part of the rationale for putting the two of them together. And they've just gone and done the most amazing things since then.
1: And what's that CD called?
0: Oh, this one's called Abundance. Which it is.
1: Just the two of them?
0: Just the two. On the CD, you can hear the piano in the background, so occasionally there's other supporting players.
1: Mm.
0: I love it. It's the sort of thing I play when I want a lift. We have a lovely message from Nancy. I'm really enjoying the beautiful music you are playing today. Glad we can tune your ears in, Nancy.
1: Nancy, I think you'll find this a funny song. This is a voice and a double bass, and that can be enough. This 5-time Grammy Award winner is Esperanza Spalding. She performed as a violinist in the Chamber Music Society of Oregon at the age of 5.
0: Wow.
1: I just had a pause there so you could say
0: 5.
1: Wow. Yes.
0: 5.
1: She also plays just about every other musical instrument.
0: Isn't that amazing?
1: She's an educator. She's still a young woman. She's an educator, philanthropist, and activist, and says her mother was and always will be her role model.
0: Oh, isn't that gorgeous?
1: So I think Mrs. Spalding is no doubt very proud. Esperanza has 10 albums to her name, but I'm playing her doing a solo gig here at the Bing Lounge in Portland, Oregon. She's playing a composition by someone you might know, Elizabeth, Abby Lincoln. Do you know of her? She was an American jazz vocalist, songwriter and civil rights activist.
0: No.
1: And the song is entitled Throw It Away, and I'm dedicating this to you.
0: Oh, thank you.

0: Well, they liked it.
1: They certainly did. They were very happy.
0: I liked it too. She's gorgeous. Voice. Absolutely.
1: What a
0: beautiful.
1: Lovely voice.
0: Yeah, yeah.
1: So clear. Gosh.
0: Lovely song.
1: Absolutely. Now, our next one is a bit interesting. Anne sort of threw this CD at me the other day and said, you might like this CD.
0: Mm.
1: And I thought, oh, yeah, all right. And so I had a look at it and thought, okey-doke, so I popped it on. And I did. And I chose a piece from it. And this is a group called Appalachian Journey, an interesting group of people, featuring cellist, and I'm sure you all know who this is, Yo-Yo Ma. And together with a composer and fiddler, whose name is Edgar Meyer, and There's three of them. Mm. There's Yo-Yo Ma on cello.
0: Uh-huh.
1: There is Edgar Meyer on bass.
0: Uh-huh.
1: And there's Mark O'Connor on fiddle. And they've had a wonderful time making this album, and you can tell when you listen to it. But have a listen to this. See what you think.

0: I love it. It's called, a very enigmatic sort of name, it's called 1B, and that's letter B. So there's no explanation as to why it's called that, but that's what it's called. But written by Edgar Meyer for the three of them. And this album was very well received in America. It became number one on Billboard's classical albums chart and won a Grammy for the best classical crossover album.
1: Appalachian Journey.
0: It's called Appalachian Journey with three tremendous players.
1: Oh.
0: Absolutely.
1: Well, we have at least two Christians in the room, Elizabeth.
0: Do
1: Christian
0: we?
1: McBride.
0: Oh, right.
1: And
0: I
1: Christian
0: just had to check for a minute.
1: I thought I'd throw you, and Christian Sands. So we have the Christian McBride trio. He's the bassist, and he has Christian Sands on piano and Ulysses Owens Jr. on drums. Christian McBride is a bassist, band leader, composer. He's appeared on more than 400 recordings and is an 11-time Grammy Award winner.
0: Goodness.
1: He's played with such artists as Diana Krall, Chick Corea, Wynton Marsalis, Paul McCartney, Sting, couple you'd know, Kathleen Battle and Renee Fleming.
0: Heard of them.
1: Well, here his trio is playing at radio station KNKX in Tacoma, Washington, which is in the Seattle area. They're performing the popular song from the 1953 musical Kismet.
0: I didn't even know that.
1: Baubles, bangles and beads. And I see it has an Oxford comma. That impresses me.
0: An Oxford comma?
1: Yeah. So right. There's a comma after bangles.
0: All right.
1: The tune, I'm being a shocking show off here. The tune is based on the second movement from a string quartet number 2 in D major, Scherzo Allegro by Russian composer, go on, who?
0: Shostakovich?
1: No, Alexander Borodin.
0: Borodin.
1: Yeah.
0: Borodin, Shostakovich.
1: Yeah. Here, give us some baubles, bangles and beads, Elizabeth.
0: Certainly will.

0: Yeah, that was quite a long track. So
1: it was a long track.
0: We want to fit in something else before we say goodbye. So that was Christian McBride, Baubles, Bangles and Beads.
1: Yes, well, we've stopped that. It's a beautiful piece of music. But one of the things that I wanted to play today is something quite different. Well, it's not quite different. It is strictly classical music. It's a cello concerto in D, third movement thereof, by Haydn. But the cellist is a very famous cellist, much loved in her time, died before her time. Her name is Jacqueline Dupré, and she died at the unfortunate age of 42. She had MS and was recognised in her time as one of the world's best cello players. This particular piece of music is with her husband conducting. It's an extraordinary thing. What can you say? It's Daniel Barenboim and Jacqueline Dupré playing Haydn's Concerto in D, the third movement. And we will fade this one out too because it's quite long.

0: And sadly, we faded her out because it's a long piece. It's a beautiful piece. Do yourself a favour. Find the concerto and play it. It's quite wonderful. Thanks for being with us today. We've enjoyed sharing our music with you, and we hope to see you again next week. So we have had a discussion about what we might play and thought maybe it's time for a theme rather than an instrument.
1: Yeah.
0: So we both love the blues, and there's plenty of opportunities for the blues. So I think you're going to be listening to the blues next week.
1: Don't forget, join us next Monday at noon.
0: Absolutely. And remember, when too much music is never enough.

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1: Lighter off!

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Welcome to Indigenous with me, Pete Dawson, on 94.9 Main FM. I want to pay my respects to the Jara people, to the elders of the Jar Jar Wurrung for all time, and acknowledge that this land was never ceded. Be aware that the names and voices of people who have passed into the dreaming will be heard on this program.

Very, very sweet. G'day, you mob. Pete Dawson here with Indigenous at 94.9 Main FM. That was Old Cape Baron from Jessica Lloyd, accompanied by Jessica Hitchcock. Lovely harmonies there, girls. And top of the set, Emily Warramurra with Amentha. Papa gone away. Papa has gone away. Sounds like that's a bit of Creole or Pidgin English from the top end. Okie dokie. Well, we're going to stay with the ladies and we're going to stay with the Jessica theme. In fact, Bloodline is the next song from Jessica Hitchcock. And then we'll hear June Mills' song, Jessie, just to be different. Ha ha.

0: Jinky Kerri-Ann Cox there with her number called Special Affection. Before that, the soulful voice of Kian with Better Things. And prior to that, the Jessies. We had Bloodline from Jessica Hitchcock and then Jessie from June Mills. I'm Pete Dawson. 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

Well, as you are probably aware, we're aware that the 9th of August was the International Day of Indigenous Peoples. If you've been listening to my program, Indigenous, over the last few weeks, you must have known because I was giving it a good plug. Because, as you may be well aware, these days many folks set up a charity donation on social media for their birthdays. Having worked in the music scene for over half a century, I decided to put on a gig for mine and donate the proceeds to the Indigenous Children's Literacy Foundation. As it was the International Day of Indigenous People on Sunday the 9th of August, it was just 2 days before my 75th birthday. So I invited my muso mates to join me at St. Mary's Hall here in Castlemaine for a fundraising family day, birthday party and concert. The 9th of August is also the 10th anniversary of my dear old mum's passing, making it an event of a trinity of commemoration. Emily Baird organised the kids' fun in the lounge upstairs, while Forrest Kegel set up the Weaving the River Art Project display from Newstead Arts Hub, and the Mutual Aid Market Free Palestine Central Victoria crew had a stall and they raised $600 for Palestinian children. The main meals, Dan Noonan served piping hot soups and drinks, and Shah's German sausages were a big hit. The concert kicked off at 3:30 with 13-year-old Milan, a dynamic youngster who sings in several languages, and he sang songs by Gurumul and Emily Warramurra, amongst others. He was joined by Yidaki or didgeridoo master Ron Murray on a vibrant version of Goanna's Solid Rock, which you will hear very shortly. Kavisha Mitsala had told me of her indigenous roots through her mother's Mon people of the Burma area of Southeast Asia. Well known for her Italian songs from her father's side of the family and for her support of Australian First Nations, Kavisha performed Look a Little Deeper, a sensitive piece she had written about better understanding the land through a bushwalk with Yorta Yorta friend Auntie Maxine Briggs. Her composition Eagle Flying referred to Bunjil, the creator of Jaja Wurrung country. Back in February, Loz Lowry had been first of 26 performers at the Harcourt Bushfire Benefit in the old Castlemaine jail. And, what am I doing here? Hang on a sec, folks, I'm getting confused. There we go. Where am I up to? Loz. Yes. And that was at the old Castlemaine Jail precinct, which is now being run by the Global Village School People.

Well, Loz played several of his original and very personal songs, but also included Steve Earle's City of Immigrants, a jibe at the racist attitude of those in the USA who see new immigrants as a threat, while they themselves are descendants of immigrants. And of course, that's quite relevant to the similar situation here in Oz, where white fellas are telling people who are coming to this country that they should go back home. Well, you know, if they look far enough into their past, they'll see that they are immigrants too. Next up in the concert was husband and wife duo of Sarah and Ron Murray, known as Kinja. Wumba Wumba man Ron is a storyteller as well as yadaki player who first began playing music with Sarah on their honeymoon. Combining the yadaki and bilma, or clapsticks, with Sarah's Celtic fiddle, the pair had the audience entranced. They even got the crowd singing along with Waltzing Matilda. Peter Bowden, who did a magnificent job as sound mixer, played his quirky yet thought-provoking ditties with aplomb, including a song called Tiny Town, all about Castlemaine. Cabaret chanteuse Georgia Darcy sang her heart out on a song called 60,000 Years, a number that was her expression of the importance of a treaty and the statement from the heart. The Charles May Marosia trio was the last act on the bill, with Joe the drummer, I unfortunately couldn't find out his surname, and our local bass and violin player Nicholas Lyon. Charles entranced the crowd with his dexterity on guitar and panpipes and soaring vocals in the language of his homeland of

So up next are some live performances from the International Day of Indigenous Peoples here in Castlemaine. And we're going to kick off with the young 13-year-old lad from Ballarat, Milan. And he's joined by Ron Murray on this cover of the Goanna track, Solid Rock.

trying to learn a new song, so I might knock it up, but I think it's a lovely song by Steve Earle. And when I listen to it, it makes me think of Footscray for some reason. And it's called City of Immigrants.

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met Ron's father all those years ago. We used to do a lot of bush music together. Bez passed away 10 years ago now, but Bez was a fantastic harmonica player. He used to always sort of just say, oh, I'm just a campfire player. He was a really beautiful player, and he had 6 or 7 harmonicas in different keys. And some of the songs we used to do with him, Waltzing Matilda, You Are My Sunshine, we might do that one later on, maybe invite you up, darling, to do that one with us. But also, he really loved I Am Australian, and we played that and sang that for him at his funeral. So we might do a couple of those just to kind of take us back to the Murrumbidgee River. We'd often play at outback festivals with him. But just for now, yeah, a bit of a tune, maybe a bit of waltzing.

So today we're celebrating International Indigenous Peoples Day, and I gave some thought to that, and I brought along the Uluru Statement from the Heart here, which I've got pinned up on my wall, because when this came out, I think it was signed in 2017, and it's the biggest, agreed document of all, Indigenous people in this country, and it's the document that asked for the voice. And it's a very, very wise and generous offer, and it's a gift to every person in this land. And so it prompted me to write a song, and this song's called 60,000 Years. I've just got to start it again.

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1: It's a song I wrote about living in a small place, like Casamane or Malmesbury, where Nick's from. That's an even smaller place. It's a guitar set coming up front. This is called Tiny Town.

0: Thank you.
1: And this one is called Hote Hote. The Hote Hote song, you know, all of us, all the people of, all of us in the Pacific, Australia, New Zealand, Solomon Islands, Fiji, all of us, we came from somewhere. Some of us, we came yesterday. Some of us, we came the day after yesterday and the day after. And we are all here to stay. Our grandsons and our granddaughters will be here to stay. They are part of the land. We all part of the land. And when we go into the land, we become part of the land. Those who leave behind, they become, they need the land to survive too. That's our granddaughters, grandsons, all the children that we will be leaving behind. The ground is always there for us. It provides everything, the water, food, everything we can name it, including, I think I'm talking too much. I should just sing the song. So, Hote Hote is about voyaging. You know, some of us, we came by boats. During the Ice Age, probably some walk on their feet. And it's not the last time. There are more people that will probably come in if the government didn't stop them or don't stop them. But that's one thing. The land is always there. It's always with the helping hand. Provide. And I think some of us probably 80, 70 years, and then some others will continue on staying again. A life worth living for you, for me, for everyone. The animals too, let's not forget it. They are part of the nature itself. And I'm talking too much, and probably I should start it.

0: Charles Maymorosia there with the title track of his latest album, Hote Hote. And I'm going to play the album in its entirety in a moment. But before I do, I'd better let you know who else you just listened to. Of course, starting that set was Milan with Ron Murray and their version of Solid Rock. Then Kavisha Mazzala with Eagle Flying, a song about Bunjil, the creator. Loz Laurie sang City of Immigrants. Then Kinja played a Celtic jig followed by Waltzing Matilda and were joined by Milan on backing vocals and Vilma, or clapsticks. Georgia Darcy did a great version of her song 60,000 Years, and what a great message too. Then Peter Bowden with A Tiny Town, and like I said, finishing off with Charles and Hote Hote. I'm Pete Dawson, you're listening to Indigenous on 94.9 Main FM.
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Charles Memorosia there. You're listening to Hote Hote. That's an album from Charles Memorosia. Now, Charles grew up on the island of Malaita in the Solomons, in a remote village known as Pipisu. He's renowned for being a singer of important cultural knowledge and drawing equally on traditional and contemporary musical styles. It was in October 2024 that he released Hote Hote, and imagining the arduous journeys of ancient Oceanians, and the song paints a vivid picture of migration and exploration, capturing the resilience, courage and ingenuity required to navigate the vast oceans, the use of stars as maps and seabirds as indicators of nearby land underscores the deep connection between people and nature. Hote Hote is a tribute to the spirit of adventure and the profound human quest for new horizons, reminding us of the strength and determination that drives us to seek out new opportunities

not written words but oral, one generation could pass that knowledge to another generation. And these elderly people are the libraries.

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4: 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Now, I'm not going to try and announce the titles of these songs, because I would make a hash of it, being in Charles' native language. But if you want to find out more about Charles or read the titles of the songs, go to his website, Charles Maimorosia. 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Or go to wantokmusic.org, Wantok, W-A-N-T-O-K, M-U-S-I-K.org, wantokmusic.org. Getting tongue-tied here. Yes, all of that. And, of course, David Bridey, who set up Wantok Music Foundation, produced the album and plays on it, as do some of the other members of Not Drowning Waving and various other artists, including Solomon Islander Natty Dolacy, who did perform here at the Cool Room with Charles a couple of years ago. Anyway, let's get back to Hote Hote by Charles Maimorosia.

0: Well, that's it for Indigenous for this Monday afternoon, and we played nearly all of Hote Hote by Charles May Marosia, 11 of the 12 tracks. I'll have to play track 12 next week just to make sure you get to hear everything. Stay tuned for Annie McHugh and Songs on the Wire.
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King Gizzard and the Lizard Wizard with Polygon Dwanaland from the album of the same name, came out in 2017. My favourite era, I think, of that band around that time. 2013 till the heavy metal, I guess. Before that we heard Pretenders from their first album, Private Life was the track, and that was a self-titled album. The Jimi Hendrix Experience played The Wind Cries Mary from the album Are You Experienced? Thanks for joining me today for Songs on the Wire. I hope you like guitars. I'm Anne McHugh, here every week at the same time. And thanks for supporting your favourite community radio station, Maine FM.

Babe Rainbow with a track called Mangoes from the album Acid and Honey. Before that we heard Mild High Club. Skip Tracing was the album and the track. And we started the set with Tam Lin, Fairport Convention from their album Liege and Leaf. I just watched a documentary about them, and then I watched one about Richard Thompson, and I'm really into Fairport right now. But that track, Tamlin, oh my gosh, amazing. Love it, everything about it. Oh, you're listening to Songs on the Wire. Thank you so much for doing that. Oh, I appreciate it. Imagine if nobody was listening, wouldn't it be? I guess it wouldn't matter really, because I wouldn't know. So, the radio show does exist, whether anyone's listening or not. Unlike the tree that falls in the forest, apparently it doesn't exist. Unless a human is listening or watching. Very egocentric theory, isn't it? Alright, my friends, we're going to continue on with the music. Hope you're having a great day. And this is Main FM.

The Ravenettes, Lust was the track from the album Lust, Lust, Lust. Before that we heard Richard Thompson from his album 13 Rivers, and the track was called Bones of Gilead. We started the set with Sugar Candy Mountain from the album Windows, and the track was also called Windows. You're listening to Songs on the Wire. This is Anne McHugh. Hope you're enjoying the set list today. It's another mixtape. I hope you're enjoying it. And thank you for listening to Main FM

bounce on my way. And it really didn't have to stop. It just kept on going. And so castles made of sand slips into the sea.

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1: Yes, I am.
0: Oh, turn us up, baby. Here we are. You're listening to 94.9 Main FM, some kind of station in the nation. Everyone keeps telling everybody it's the smallest station, isn't it? The bestest, smallest?
1: No, the greatest station.
0: Oh, the greatest.
1: Yeah.
0: It's like the health food of the nation.
1: Yeah,
0: that
1: pretty much.
0: Ice cream, remember that? Peter's ice cream?
1: I remember that ad.
0: Yeah, they used to, well, it didn't.
1: I do remember the Cadbury one where, what was his name, Julius Sumner Miller, and it was half a cup of milk in every chocolate block.
0: What a liar.
1: I'm like, ooh, great, I'll get my daily calcium.
0: What a dirty old liar that guy was.
1: Well, I'm pretty sure they wouldn't have half a cup of milk these days.
0: So bad for your cholesterol.
1: What, the chocolate or the milk?
0: Oh, probably both. Apparently goat's milk is going to cure your osteoporosis if you get goat's milk powder tablets.
1: Oh, have you tried it?
0: No, they cost about $3 million for half a tablet.
1: Dr. Dora, is that correct? Do I need to take goat's? What is it? Some goat's?
0: Goat's milk. Powdered milk.
1: Goat's milk.
0: Powdered goat's milk.
1: Yeah. Powdered goat's milk.
0: Oh, no, that's a horse. I'd like to send some Cheerios, Tiger.
1: Yep.
0: To everyone who's not listening.
1: Because they won't hear them anyway.
0: Yeah. Chris is listening, I think. He might have tuned in, my old mate, Chris. And maybe Fran's listening. And maybe I was going to say your mum, but no, unless she's listening on the other side.
1: On the other side, do they have radio?
0: What? Yeah.
1: Okay.
0: I think so.
1: Okay.
0: Yeah, they tune in.
1: All right. Okay.
0: I don't think so. I don't think there's anything there.
1: We'll have to ask Ken about that next time he comes on, about the other side.
0: That's a long, another long conversation with Ken. I'll ask him not to bring so many books in next time. Yeah. So we've got Radiothon coming up.
1: Yes, listeners, so you'll need to subscribe.
0: Mm.
1: If you'd like to send us a message today, the number is
0: 04-888-63-186. I'm doing no hands. 04-888-63-186. And why would you do that? Why would
1: With
0: you
1: no hands.
0: No. No. Why would you text in?
1: To say hi. You're doing a great job.
0: Your eyebrows have worn off.
1: Have they? Oh, great.
0: No, not yours. Mine.
1: Oh. They don't last long.
0: I know.
1: You've got
0: Why
1: to not
0: would
1: shower.
0: You bother? You've got to not put sandpaper on your face.
1: Do you put sandpaper on your face?
0: I used to put silky mitts on my legs to take the hairs off my legs.
1: Yeah.
0: Those were the days when we were working as hostesses, remember?
1: Yes, vaguely.
0: Because passengers don't like
1: that. Distant memory. They don't like hairy legs.
0: No, they don't like those transparent stockings where you see the hairs coming. I had an auntie who used to wear those stockings and you could see her thick, hairy legs.
1: Yeah, no, it's
0: the most unattractive look.
1: That is the most unattractive look.
0: I'm going to play the first of these excellent jazz tunes that Tiger's going to love. Okay, hold on to your...
1: Hold on to your seats, passengers.
0: Strap up, Chris. Here we go. Oops, sorry. I wonder why that didn't work. I'll start again.

0: What do you think of that, Tiger?
1: How long did that go for, Virgin?
0: Half a second.
1: That's 5 minutes I'll never get back.
0: 5 minutes on your dial. On my dial, it's 7.42 seconds.
1: It was okay, Virgin.
0: It was okay.
1: It's a bit, you know, like went for a bit long, maybe.
0: I'm listening, Tony. I wonder if that person who said, "I'm listening, Tony," thinks that we are called Tony.
1: No, I think he's telling us his name is Tony.
0: Hello, Tony. How's it going? Thanks for tuning in. Hope you're enjoying a lot of jazz because
1: that's
0: we've got
1: what
0: another
1: today
0: message.
1: Is.
0: Girls, Ross, full stop. Thanks for introducing me to Crossfire, full stop. How did you know it was Crossfire? Did you Shazam it? He Shazammed it. Crossfire were the backing band for the American, yes, I know, Michael Franks. I was about to say that, the Frankly Madams. Yes, exactly, Ross. But he also, they also backed Lee Ritenour too on his Australian tour. They're a jazz fusion band from 74 to 91 and used to listen to them a lot when we were at art school. In 1976.
1: Ew. So you'd be painting or doing drawing, listening
0: to
1: that?
0: No, we weren't doing art. We were just drinking.
1: Sitting around smoking and drinking and listening to jazz music.
0: Yeah. There's no art. Where was the art in that? Oh, no, there could have been art. Anyway, yeah, Crossfire, groovy band. Talk to me, Tiger.
1: It's not my genre of music. I do see the benefits in it and you did want
0: benefits,
1: me to talk about it.
0: It's not a health scheme.
1: No, but I can see, you know, that's mastery involved and stuff, but...
0: It's an acquired taste.
1: It's an acquired taste.
0: Yeah.
1: Yep.
0: You need to get an infusion of it.
1: Oh, I think I am today.
0: You are, but I'll pepper it with other stuff as well. So seeing... He did, they were the backing band for Michael Franks. I'm going to play a Michael Franks. It's for you, Ross.
1: It is now, anyway.

0: That was Michael.
1: You're listening to the Jazz Hour.
0: Jazz Nuts. Popsicle Toes.
1: I just said diversion. It sounded very Pink Panther-ish to me.
0: And could you isolate the instruments in that? What made you think of Pink Panther?
1: Just the melody, I suppose, the do-do-do-do, do-do-do-do-do.
0: Mm, okay. Yeah. So you're listening to the keyboard, aren't you, because you're having piano lessons.
1: Yes.
0: Yeah. And speaking of piano, we saw a fantastic biographical drama. It wasn't a documentary about Bill Evans. Hope you're tuned in, Chris, because Chris wanted to know what the film was. And it was a really great film.
1: What was it called?
0: It was called Everybody Digs Bill Evans. So guess what I'm going to play?
1: The Breeders?
0: No. I'm going to play a tune by Bill Evans called Peace, Peace.
1: Is that your chair squeaking or mine?
0: It's yours, Tiger.

0: Everybody Digs Bill Evans, 1959. This film, Tiger.
1: Mm-hmm. This version.
0: Yeah, the actor was actually a jazz pianist and he played all of the parts.
1: So he actually played the music.
0: He played it. It wasn't mimed.
1: Yeah.
0: He's also a doctor.
1: Mm.
0: Doctor, if you're listening. What's his name? He's a Norwegian actor called Anders Danielsson Lie. He's a jazz pianist, an actor, and a doctor.
1: He's a real Renaissance man.
0: No, he's a Norwegian man. I'm going to send a cheerio to someone who wants us to play Captain Beefheart.
1: Oh.
0: Well, I don't know which one to play, though.
1: Just play what you're going to play.
0: How am I going to play Captain Beefheart when I've got this fantastic jazz afternoon lined up, Tiger?
1: That's right. You can forget about that one, listener. Sorry.
0: His name's Chris. Not Chris Doyle, the other Chris.
1: I think everyone needs to subscribe during Radiothon so we can get some new chairs in the studio, ones that aren't making you very short or squeaky.
0: And new headphones.
1: Because... It's getting dire in here, people.
0: Yeah, we've got lots of messages. I've got lots of messages. I don't know why they're going backwards. Hell yeah, Ross. And Tony, that Tony Sean approves too. Where's the Tony message? Tony says it's not that Tony, it's a different Tony.
1: Well, now Version's just very confused. She's trying to think of all the Tonys she knows.
0: This is 3 hours ago, this message.
1: Oh, well, that's not. Version, where's your mind? Where's your head at?
0: They're all 3 hours ago, so the ones I read out that I thought were for us.
1: Weren't, in fact.
0: Oh, no, that's 16 minutes ago. Oh, not sure about the image that Shazam associated with Australian band, though. Version have sent it to you, Ross. Yeah, I got that. Thank you, Ross. Anyway, apparently Tony is not the Tony we're looking for.
1: But it's not even talking to us on our show, is it?
0: I know. Hey, Tony, if you're listening. Well, it must be because he talked back. Hey, Tony, listener, are you Tony Buchanan who played clarinet or saxophone, tenor sax in Crossfire? I wonder if it's the same Tony.
1: How many years ago was that, like 30, 40 years ago? And how old was he at the time? So probably not.
0: I don't know. He was looking pretty old the last time I saw him. But, you know, men don't generally age well, do they? Oops, can't say that. People don't age well generally. Some of us do better than others.
1: That's right. You know? I think it's all in the genes.
0: I've got to drink more water.
1: Oh, is that what we do?
0: Well, if you drink more water, then it means you've got to urinate more, doesn't it?
1: And then what?
0: Well,
1: I thought you were going to say something like it plumps your face up and stops it from falling down.
0: It's your face falling down.
1: Everybody's face falls down.
0: That's gravity for you, baby.
1: It's called aging. Get that Botox up there.
0: I'm going to play another song if you don't shut up. Shall I play another? Oh, look, we've got a request for Waltz for Debbie. I'll try and fit it in later, listener. Chris, will I play another song or have you got something interesting to say?
1: No, I haven't got anything interesting to say. I was just told to shut up, so I'm going to
0: Don't shut up. I didn't mean it. I was joking.
1: It's okay.
0: This is a request.
1: I'll just squeak my chair.
0: This is a request from the producer.

0: That was Groove Collective, and that was... oh, no, don't go to the next one. That was for the producer request. We're going to have a few words from our sponsors, Tiger.
1: Very important sponsors.
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0: Hello, everybody.
1: Up away.
0: We've had a couple of messages, Tiger.
1: From 3 hours ago or recently?
0: The other Tony, they say, get your... Oh, it's Peachy. I thought it might have been Peachy. How do you do? Get your groove. Did you get it back, Tony? Has it come back?
1: Has he got his groove back?
0: I don't know. Has he got his
1: He must have got his groove back.
0: Has he got his back back? And another message. I'm listening, Tony. Is that another Tony or the same Tony?
1: Could be the same Tony.
0: Hello, Tony.
1: We're not to know, are we?
0: Can you say something interesting, Tony?
1: That's what I get told every time I come in here.
0: Tony Blair, I doubt it.
1: No, no.
0: Anyway, what else is news, Tiger? We've got Radiothon coming up.
1: I don't know what else is news, Version. You've been to the movies. I haven't been to the movies.
0: Yeah, I've been to the Vietnamese restaurant. And something irritated me recently.
1: A chicken?
0: No. It was worse than a breadboard. It was something
1: else. At a restaurant, something irritated you.
0: Yeah, I know what it is. When the menu's too big and

0: taste that. Lucky you've got your own tongue.
1: Ugh.
0: Oh, just be grateful.
1: They'll be
0: grateful.
1: Lining up around the block for that one. It'll yes. be a sellout.
0: We could call it pop-up trough. It's a pop-up trough. It's hard to say. Got another message, Tiger. They're loving it today.
1: Pop-up trough.
0: I'm listening, Tony.
1: What? You're really doing version
0: the other
1: Tony.
0: Why are the messages all upside down? Someone says something interesting. I said say something interesting.
1: Something interesting and they've
0: okay,
1: said something
0: funny.
1: Interesting, yeah.
0: Funny. That's enough
1: what
0: messages,
1: What does Freud
0: thanks.
1: Have to say about all this?
0: Oh, yeah. Let's ask him.
2: I'd like you to talk more about that. Tell me about your mother.
1: Oh.
0: Well,
1: Gwen is still alive. You can talk lots about your mother.
0: Well, we could say to him, tell us about your mother.
2: That's all the time we have for today.
1: That was convenient for him, wasn't it?
0: Oh, I think we should probably get on with the weather, too.
1: Yeah, let's do the weather.
0: Really?
3: This is your captain speaking. You'll shortly be arriving at our destination. We'll cross now to a local weather report. Sorry.
1: I don't think she passed the drug and alcohol test that day. Well, you can feel it in the air. You can smell it. The rain is on the way.
0: It's winter, but hasn't really been that cold, has it?
1: Sure, we have heaters on, there is smoke from the chimney, but down the centre of town, tradies are wearing shorts and T-shirts.
0: Admit it, cold but not freezing. Wet, right, yes, and Tuesday, Wednesday, there'll be more.
1: Maybe worse than last Tuesday, Wednesday.
0: Strong spring rains for the garden. Oh, sorry.
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0: Sorry about that, Guru.
1: Do you want to finish it off?
0: What do we get
1: strong
0: up to?
1: Strong
0: spring rains for the gardens and dams for the El Nino demon coming. Oh, no, don't remind us.
1: The Guru. Thank you, Dave, for the weather.
0: Thank you, Dave. And look, we better play this. It's only 2 minutes and 25 seconds.

0: that choked Mary's only son.
1: God in vain to slaughter.
0: I can't darken your dark cross door no more. The light, lovely one.

0: the most holiest ghost. This is a toast to the ghost, the most holy. This is a toast to the ghost, the host.
1: Now, wow. I've had a message in. Do you want to back announce
2: I'll
1: that
2: just
1: one
2: back announce that. This was a request from the Boyer, Captain Beefheart and his magic band, The Host, The Ghost, The Most Holy O, 1982. Yeah. Interesting. Thank you, Chris.
1: Now, I'm just going to respond to this thing about AI.
2: Oh, we've got a message, someone saying replace the guru with AI.
1: Yeah, well, that is never going to happen.
2: Married to him.
1: AI is, I'm going to swear, warning alert, is bloody ridiculous.
2: What's that? Sorry.
1: AI is bloody ridiculous. You ring someone and it goes, oh, we're just, our AI chatbot will be with you. You type in what they want and they say, oh, can't help you, or
2: Tiger.
1: Is this helpful? Does
2: Tiger.
1: This help you? No, Tiger. No, it doesn't. No, it doesn't. No, it
2: Tiger.
1: Doesn't.
3: What kind of changes would you like to make in your life?
1: Yeah, no AI, thank you. No chatbots.
2: Don't open up that can of spaghetti. We've had messages. Fair's fair. If you play Beefheart, you've got to give Zappa equal time. I agree, Chris. And it reminded me of Zappa, actually. Zappa gone wrong. Oh, Zappa without the technique. Sorry, Chris.
1: Oh.
2: Which Chris am I talking to?
1: I don't know. You've got two Chris's playing off against each other.
2: Got another message here. A conundrum. A raw chook to roast is $20 in IGA plus cooking, or should I buy the miserable looking
1: sounds like the guru.
2: Roasted chook for $11.95 or two, or am I asking the wrong version? Yes, you are. Don't
1: version
2: eat the chickens.
1: Doesn't eat chickens. Remember that.
2: Don't eat the chickens. You can't eat them. It's terrible what we do to chooks.
1: Well, what about what we do to meat? Cows and lambs,
2: they're
1: and
2: bigger and
1: goats
2: they've
1: and
2: got
1: horses.
2: They've got more of a life. But the chickens, no, we can't do that. We've got
1: and ducks.
2: The birds. It's terrible. We've had so many messages today. Isn't that nice?
1: That's very nice.
2: Tony says something about a certain time in Knuck Knuck Land or something. I don't know. He's listening anyway.
1: Knuck Knuck Land?
2: Will I play another tune, Tiger?
1: Yeah, you better.
2: Okay. This is for you, Tiger.
1: Oh, deep.

0: Tiger and I never get sick of television, do we, Tiger?
1: No, I was just saying to Version how timeless television are, you know? It's
0: yeah.
1: Good music. It's not shit crap that you hear on commercial radio stations these days.
0: We don't play shit crap on this station. We play crappy shit sometimes.
1: You know what I mean? Like, it's yeah. That's just like, that's such a great song.
0: I know. Such a timeless song. And speaking of timeless songs, here's someone's requested, good old Doc's requested Waltz for Debbie. I've got to play another Bill Evans tune. Sorry.
1: It's okay.
0: I have to.
1: That's all right.
0: And we're going to play this out and say goodbye. No, we've got heaps of time, Tiger.
1: Okay, all right.
0: Do you want to keep talking?
1: No, you go.
0: Tell me a joke.
1: No, I haven't got any jokes. Have you ever known me to tell a joke?
0: No.
1: No.
0: Actually, can't.
1: Isabel told me a really gruesome story, but I can't. I'll tell you that off air.
0: Oh. I'm scared of those stories.
1: Yeah, I know. This one was particularly gruesome.
0: Oh, no, don't tell me.
1: You sure?
0: I can imagine it worse. Yeah, no, don't. What's it about? Give me a clue. It's about
1: someone going to the toilet. It's based on a true story.
0: Oh.
1: And then feeling something.
0: No, that's the film that Michael Harkin made. Remember? This is for Chris. Chris Dorr, not Boyer.

0: I've had a few Debbies in my life.
1: Really? How many? Yep.
0: Debbie we know.
1: Hmm?
0: Phil's Debbie.
1: Hmm.
0: Another Debbie in London.
1: Hmm. You must have gone to school with a Debbie.
0: I did.
1: Yeah. Yep. That's three.
0: She passed away. We're allowed to talk over Bill Evans. We better stop. This is Waltz for Debbie. 1989. I think that date was right, no. Sorry.

0: She's letting us talk over the top of you, Bill.
1: Sorry, Bill. It's time for us to say goodbye.
0: Oh. One day you'll play like this, Tiger, if you keep those scales up. He's very famous for his special voicing.
1: Mm. Mm.
0: I love the space in his music. Not so much in this one, but

0: What have we got on next week, Vision?
1: I don't know, but whatever we do, I won't be eating on air.
0: You haven't done that today?
1: I know, but I've felt guilty ever since.
0: Ross has shamed you.
1: Yes. What a shame. Hope everyone has a groovy week.
0: Yeah. We'll be back next week, people.
1: And remember not to argue with each other.
0: Be kind.
1: Just remember, it all starts at home.
0: Be kind.
1: Clean your house.
0: I did that yesterday.
1: Made you feel good, didn't it?
0: No, and then I'm sitting there talking to Isabel and she goes, there's a mouse.
1: Oh, the mouse liked it too.
0: And it freaked me out because I'd just cleaned.
1: We've been catching some doozy big rats lately in our place. We let them go, though.
0: Yeah, Dave let the mouse go.
1: At our favourite people's houses.
0: All right, bye, everybody.
1: Bye. Stay tuned for Crash Landing with Tiger, who's not called Tiger. Bye.

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1: Here is the sky, here is the land, here are my friends, and here am I. We thank the judges were wrong people on whose land we play and learn. Hands up, hands down, we're on dry ground.

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Welcome to Girls on Air. That's what happens when you do two things at once. Welcome to Crash Landing on 94.9 Main FM. You're with me, Melissa. And tonight's show has a theme, believe it or not. When I can hear myself, it'll be great. Oh, I'm getting there, I think. I just played a song by Laura and the Hellcats. Because they are playing at Trash Cult this Saturday night. And they did do a support for Get Down services when they're in Melbourne. And if you like that, go to Trash Cult. It's a great venue. I love it. And no, they're not my sponsor. Anwen is. So I'm saying that because I actually really think it's a great venue. Now, tonight's theme. You're going to guess it, but let's see how we go. Every song has something in the title.

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Today's show is following a theme. I think you can guess it already, huh?

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8: 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Tonight's show is following a theme. If you want to guess what it is, you can send me a message, 0488 63186. What have we listened to? We've listened to David Bowie, Brianna, Barbara, Muse, Time is Running Out, Daft Punk, One More Time, and this is very own Tame Impala, It Might Be Time.

Tame Impala, It Might Be Time. I just had a phone call to say that was the worst song they've ever heard. I am following a theme here. Let's go to the next one. Here we go.

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2: 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It is strange hearing your own voice, I have to say, when you listen to a promo. Thank you to all our wonderful sponsors. Thank you to Awakenings with Anwen, who sponsors Crash Landing. Thank you, Anwen. Greatly appreciated. Anwen's going to come on the show during Radiothon, so that's going to be really interesting. I have lots of questions for you, Anwen. Thank you for the message, James. Yes, I'm not going to worry. But I'm going to back announce some songs. Bad, Bad, Not Good with Samuel T. Herring with a song called Time Moves Slow. I really loved that. And, of course, Charles Bradley. Oh, No Time for Dreaming. Great. I'm going to keep it going. Hope you're enjoying it.

wasn't that good? Crunbin time, you and I. Now, it wouldn't be a crash landing show if I didn't sneak in the occasional BJM, which I'm doing right now.

Wonderful BJM. This is the Dandy Warhols, and the song "There Is Only Time." Who are touring end of year? If you're interested.

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Snap. Just now. So many songs about time I could be playing. But we've come to the end of the hour. I'm going to go out with Portishead, and I'll see you next week, people.

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Thank you, Gordy, for your intro track. Augie March's One Crowded Hour, which is the name of this tune. It's also the name of this show, and I'll be with you till 7 o'clock. Playing a motley collection of tunes this week. Thank you to Melissa for crash landing. I was glad that I was running a little bit late because I got to drive here listening to Krangabin. I do enjoy the sounds of them. They do make me think of summer festivals and lazing on grass in the sunshine. If I'm in the UK in this little fantasy, there's probably a warm cider. And that's a great segue to the fact that on the weekend it was the Green Man Festival in the hills of Brenau Brycheiniog, which is the Brecon Beacons in South Wales. Great festival, and I had to get off social media for the weekend because it is something that I used to, it's an event that I used to go to all the time when I lived in the UK, and I do get a lot of FOMO. But I also get to discover a lot of great bands, particularly a lot of great Welsh bands. So I am going to start off today's show with a track from one of those bands. And I think also, how could I not play it given the title of the track is Girl Band Starter Pack? And this band is called Panic Shack. And they played at the Green Man Festival on the weekend. Here we go. 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

Sparks, this town isn't big enough for the both of us. This town ain't big enough for both of us. There was a little Green Man Festival sandwich there. It started off that set with Girl Band Starter Pack by Panic Shack from their self-titled album. And in the middle there, Beastie Boys from their album Ill Communication, that track Sabotage. Some of tonight's show inspired by weekend listening and weekend reading. So, yeah, adding a few tunes as I go, as I remember what I was listening to over the weekend, because, gosh, it was a long time ago yesterday. Thanks for tuning in to Main FM. I'm Fiona. This is One Crowded Hour. And, yes, you are right. Sparks is an absolute banger. Thanks for texting in. If anyone else wants to text in, 0488 63 186. 0488 63 186. Be like Adam and let me know whether you think the tunes I'm playing are bangers. Maybe they're slow burners, who knows? This weekend in Daylesford and surrounds, in the very cold and beautiful Hepburn Shire, is Winter Sounds Festival, one of my favourite festivals because they program all sorts of really great artists in some super interesting venues, churches, community halls, Bellato Village Hall, to go to that particular gig, which I've managed to get to twice, you get to catch the tourist railway from Daylesford, and it's all sorts of fun. I will report back next week and let you know how Magic Dirt, supported by Beans, goes on Saturday night at Bellato Hall, sold out. I think most of the shows, most of the gigs over the weekend at Winter Sounds have sold out. There might be some tickets left for Thursday night for Kate Miller-Heidke at the Uniting Church in Daylesford. And I think there's a very small handful of tickets left for this next band, Hannah and Jesse Lee's Bad Habits. Regular listeners will know I'm a big fan. And they are playing at the Krutiang School Hall, I think is the name. I always get this wrong. Out past Newstead towards Clunes. They are playing on Saturday at midday. Good times, probably good food, good cups of tea, and a great band in Hannah and Jesse Lee's Bad Habits, who have just returned from, by all accounts, a rather triumphant tour in France where they played Binic Folk and Roots Festival. Let's hear from Hannah and Jesse Lee's Bad Habits now. This track is The Tallest of Tales, and you are on Main FM.

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1: 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My name's Fiona. I'm with you till 7 o'clock. Thank you, Josh Meadows, for voicing those two promos there. It's a jangle out there. Am I allowed to say this? One of my favourite shows on Main FM. Absolute corker every Thursday night, 5 till 7. And before that, we heard a little promo for a gig at the Bridge this Friday night, which maybe I shouldn't have played. Eliza Hull has sold out her show at the Bridge Hotel this Friday night. I think there is a wait list, so you can head to the Bridge Hotel website and pop your name on the wait list through their ticketing link. Congratulations, Eliza, on selling out that show. Before those promos from our wonderful Main FM sponsors, we heard a brand new track from another wonderful human, Charlotte Lelievre, her track I'll Never Forget the Words That You Shared, a tune written about and dedicated to a friend of hers who sadly passed away. I want to congratulate Charlotte for joining Cheat and Heart Records label. And I'm looking forward to hearing Charlotte's upcoming record, hopefully by the end of this year, and hopefully another show back up this way in Castlemaine on beautiful Jarrah country. She is an absolute hoot live, and I know a favourite a few years ago at Boomtown as part of Town Folk Festival. And while I'm talking about Town Folk Festival, shout out to the great team at Town Folk who are sponsors of One Crowded Hour and of Main FM. Speaking of sold out, that festival sold out in absolute record time this year. I think you can also head to their website and find yourself a wait list through Tixel, but I know that wait list is just getting longer as days go by. So shout out to that team. Thank you for supporting Main FM, and I'm hoping that given they're sponsors of One Crowded Hour and the station, that I might get some of the Town Folk team in for a chat during Radiothon, which kicks off on September 11th. September 11 to 19 here on Main FM, and this year we're keeping it real. 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I'm playing some tunes that were inspired by some weekend listening. And this next tune, yeah. I'm going to skip, actually. I did listen to this record on the weekend, as well as their first one. This is a track from Good Moon, local band Good Moon. This is from their album Blanket, and the track is In a Vase.

Promise, I do have a track playing. It just doesn't seem to be playing. That was a track from Good Moon, from their album Blanket. The track was called In a Vase, and it was on my turntable on the weekend. I'm playing a few tunes that were inspired by my weekend listening. Let's see if this one's going to come back on now. Oh. Was listening to Good Moon on the weekend, and I was about to play a track from Katie Steele. Hopefully I can get it going. Katie has just announced a tour, a solo tour, and is playing at Shed Shaker Tap Room in October, on the 8th of October. I was going to play a track of her. The album is called Undressed, and I think she's playing some stripped back kind of solo kind of tunes. Might just go back to my Green Man Festival kind of vibe while I sort out Katie Steele. Let's hear a track from Delivery, their song The New Alphabet, who played at Green Man Festival last year. You're on Main FM.

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My name's James. I play in a rock and roll band called Delivery. 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Woohoo!

is, despite having only been there once, definitely one of my favourite venues in Victoria. She's playing in Footscray and Castlemaine, Portland at the Arts Centre there before heading interstate. I'm not sure if any of us are going to be in Brunswick Heads or Murwillumbah in November. If you are, head to katiesteele.com. Maybe make that part of your holiday. You're tuned into 94.9 Main FM. Before Katie Steele, we heard from Delivery with their great poppy punky track, The New Alphabet. They also are heading out on tour back in the UK, where they seem to be beloved, and they have been releasing their albums on Heavenly Records based out of London. Not much longer of the show to go, about 20 minutes. I'm going to play a track now by The Maze, who are playing this Sunday at the Theatre Royal here in Castlemaine. They are playing to support an extended version of their album Abreast, which was released last year. Sadly, they had to cancel a headline show at the theatre earlier this year, which was scheduled as part of the Castlemaine State Festival. I was absolutely gutted, but I am very excited that I will be going to see The Maze perform Abreast and other tunes this Sunday at the Theatre Royal in Castlemaine. If there are any tickets left, there won't be many, so I suggest you head to the website and sort yourself out for those tickets right now. Don't miss out. This is The Maze with Hannah, and you're on Main FM.

Julia Jacklin with her track Get Away From Me, I Think I'll Love You Soon, from an album which is coming out hopefully by the end of this year. And Julia Jacklin also released a track a couple of months ago with The Mays, whom I played a track from their album Abreast. That track was called Hannah, and The Mays are playing this Sunday evening at the Theatre Royal in Castlemaine. I must admit that tune has me singing along, and I'm really glad I remembered to turn the mic off because I cannot sing at all like Maggie and Elsie from The Mays. Glorious vocals, glorious harmonies, and it's going to be a wonderful show, and I suspect I'll have a little tear in my eye. Not long to go now, 10 minutes until I hand over, unfortunately, to the playlist this evening. Viv from Fejuada is unable to make it into Main FM, so please stay tuned for a playlist that our volunteer programming coordinators work really hard to put together. And also stay tuned next week for Fejuada. Don't forget to put Radiothon in your diary to tune in to all the magic of radio that we will be bringing you over the 8 days from September 11th. And I'm sure there's all sorts of other things that I need to tell you about. Maybe I will just tell you a little bit more about Town Folk Festival, sponsors of this show. It's a little segue now into my next tune. Julia Jacklin recorded a track for Rising Festival a few years ago and some wonderful covers. And I'm going to play now another cover. This is a very clunky segue. Romy Vega and Augie March recorded a cover of Henry Lee for a Tony Cohen tribute. Romy Vega is playing as part of Town Folk Festival, which I'm very excited about because she is a magnificent performer, and RVG are really a fantastic group. I think on hiatus at the moment, but I hope that they will come back with another album. Romy Vega also released a song that I was going to play, but it's a little bit too long to squeeze into the next 8.5 minutes. But she did release a tune with Lucy Dacchio, Sarah, Mary Chadwick and Jeffrey O'Connor. Might try and squeeze that in next week. Anyway, Augie March, who wrote this show's namesake tune, One Crowded Hour, and Romy Vega with their cover of Henry Lee here on Main FM. There we go.

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4: That's right, you're tuned into 94.9 Main FM. This has been one crowded hour and I don't have very much longer to go. I had to shuffle a few tunes around to fit in this last track. But before that, just we heard from Romy Vega and Augie March with their cover of Nick Cave and the Bad Seeds, Henry Lee. Romy Vega, one of the many, many magnificent artists playing at Town Folk Festival in November, along with Way Dynamic, Sonny Morris, Snowy Band, Rolling Blackouts, Coastal Fever, Maggie Alley, Nat Pavlovic, Kevin Morby, Hannah Cameron, Emily Lubitz, Docker River Band. That's enough for now. Thanks for tuning in. I'll be back next week with another motley selection of tunes. This is another track from Panic Shack, who I played earlier in the show, who played at Green Man Festival in the Brecon Beacons on the weekend. And this track is, hopefully when it works, Who's Got My Lighter? Thanks for tuning in. You're on Main FM.

0: On Friday night, Castlemaine's own Eliza Hull returns to the Bridge Hotel to perform brand new material with her full band. 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
4: I'm pretty sure this is Jajawarong country.
5: Yeah.
4: Similar to Castlemaine, where we're going to be like airing this show, where I'm based. So shout out to the Jarrah Mob. And yeah, pretty crazy to, you know, be meeting you here in Daylesford.
5: Yeah.
4: I guess I kind of already know why we're here, but do you want to tell us, you know, why what we're doing tonight?
5: Yeah, so we had a bit of a stand-in because there's a Australian show called The Block, and what The Block does is it's a development show, and they go around to different cities and they basically develop big properties in those areas. Unfortunately, we're in Daylesford country, where this is farming land, and not only is it Aboriginal country that has never been ceded, and is now being handed off to property development for nothing. But on top of that, farmers are losing their local farmlands. Yeah, so we're basically here having an action, sort of, you know, throwing a little bit of a rave slash protest against it. Right now we're in a car, it's about 2 a.m. and we're having a chat about everything that's going on.
4: Yeah, we're about to do a spontaneous B2B, inshallah. Hopefully I caught you, you know, just at the end of it. And,
5: just at the end,
4: you know,
5: yeah.
4: Hopefully pulled you in for a little bit more music.
5: Yeah, of course.
4: You know, that's actually really interesting because the first, I feel like the first social justice issue that was actually brought to me as I was approaching my radio show was a couple that was living out here in Daylesford, and they were actually producing, you know, they were actually like, yeah, producing quite a lot of like fruit and vegetable and basically things for the community. And they hit a road wall because the council, they basically put this restriction in terms of, you know, basically saying that they can't be producing because they're not at an industrial level.
5: Yeah.
4: And they were trying to take the permit and the rights for those people to actually be able to grow produce and then give that off to the community, which was its whole, you know, crazy thing because it's also like yeah, kind of destroying the local producer, the real people, the real people here, and then also like just giving just opening the door like 100% to obviously like the big corporations and stuff like that. I'm actually very happy to hear that because I ran into the woman from that, one of the women from that couple.
5: Yep.
4: And she actually told me that she won. They beat the council on that. I was like, oh, that's awesome. But
5: yeah,
4: it was a bit of a headache and hardship, and I think it's quite like a common story. So
5: yeah,
4: I feel like this is definitely relevant enough.
5: Well, I mean, the thing is, in these areas as well, when you have not only property developers, when you have, you know, companies coming in and using these lands, often they're not, none of that money is being recycled or funneled back into community. Often that those leases or permits, you know, are handed out for what, you know, I think the block was a $44 million permit. I'd have to double check on that. But for property developers to come in and develop that land. But who sees that money, right? It's not the community. It's not anyone else. It's people that will take that money, invest it elsewhere. They won't pay tax on it. You know, the same with, you know, Coca-Cola, the company who basically extracts water around here, around Mount Franklin, there was some people that I was chatting to today, some local farmers, and they were telling me that they see Coca-Cola vans drive through all the time.
4: That's crazy.
5: And they basically have a permit to extract water around Mount Franklin. Now, who knows, you know, what that's actually doing in terms of, you know, damage to the land. But on top of that, those permits go for nothing. Like, apparently, it's very similar the amount Coca-Cola pays for those permits to how much the farmers pay. And keep in mind, Coca-Cola is a multi-billion dollar company, you know? And it's extracting natural resources from lands that aren't theirs. So it's a really complicated issue, but it's also, you know, it's also not, because ultimately, you know, control should go to community. It should always be in the hands of community, and it's right now not. Councils aren't acting on the best interest of their community, and that's, yeah, point blank.
4: You're absolutely right, and obviously boycott Coca-Cola.
5: Mm-hmm.
4: Just while we're here.
5: Yeah, of course. Boycott Coca-Cola.
4: Yeah, and that's great. But that's crazy that they're doing stuff like that locally here. Like, I actually didn't realize that.
5: Yeah.
4: So, yeah, appreciate you, you know, dropping that knowledge like that.
5: Of course. Yeah.
4: I actually met you at the, was at that Kanduri.
5: Yes.
4: Anti-imperialism event at Coburg Schoolhouse Studios.
5: Yes.
4: Run by a dope crew, which was like a very beautiful event. I came through right at the end.
5: Yeah.
4: And caught, like, you know, the back of your set, and it was like super exciting. I don't know what you thought about the sound system. For me, I thought it was like, when I was playing, I thought it was like pretty crazy.
5: Yeah.
4: I felt
5: like
4: it was distorting heavy.
5: It was distorting heavy. It was a lot of bass. I think the bass was really, really turned up on that one.
4: Yeah.
5: Yeah, I mean, I still enjoyed it. There were a lot of, like, old-school ravers about that, you know, love, like, really feed on that type of vibe. So, yeah.
4: I felt like it sounded really good, because you were, like, I felt like going into, like, you know, a little bit of a drum and bass direction.
5: Yeah.
4: And I felt like it sounded so good.
5: Yeah.
4: What I did notice when I was playing, because we were playing adjacent to the sound system.
5: Right.
4: And I feel like from that position, it actually sounded worse than it was.
5: Yeah, yeah. I think for us, because we weren't able to hear a lot of the mixes and transitions, it sounded very clashy and clunky. But when I looked for outside sort of feedback, they didn't really notice anything. They were like, oh, it just sounded fine. And I was like, okay, maybe it's me, maybe I'm reading into it.
4: I think with your set, it works. I loved your energy, and from that moment after seeing you play, I was like, yo, definitely want to try and register the show. You know, see that you've been doing some stuff already, like, is that always the type of music that you're playing, like a little bit like drum and bass break direction?
5: Yeah, I mean, I'm like, to be fair, I'm very new into the DJ and music scene, but I've always loved jungle. Like, I've always understood drum and bass and jungle. It makes sense to my brain, you know? Like, some music you play and you're like, all right, this is great, I love listening to it. And then some music you play and you're like, I know exactly, like, it inspires your creativity, basically, you know? And you're like, I know exactly what to do with this. And you get on the decks and it sort of feels, you're in a flow state, essentially, you know? You're playing that music, you know what to do with it. Whereas, right, you give me some Ampiano tracks, and I don't know what the fuck I'm doing. I'm like, I like the music, but I don't know what the fuck to do with it. Like,
4: sure.
5: My brain isn't, like, it can make some simple transitions, but I don't want to be creative with it, you know? Like, it's not, in my heart or in my brain, I'm not just like, oh, yeah, I want to, you know, transition it this way, I want to fade this out this way, I want to cut these parts of the song.
4: Yeah.
5: So, yeah, I think jungle's always just sort of made sense to my brain. But, now I'm also experimenting with other sounds. I'm leaning into more electronic stuff and IDM and breaks. So, yeah, I'm just excited to see where this takes me. Yeah.
4: How long have you been doing it for?
5: Less than 6 months.
4: That's
5: crazy. Yeah.
4: I love that.
5: Yeah. It's only been about five or six gigs in. Like, it's been very crazy.
4: So what was, like, the sort of encouragement for you to, like, just come in and start doing that?
5: To be so real, I got really high one night, and I went, like, basically, I've always loved music, and I stopped playing instruments over the last 4 or 5 years whilst I was going through mental health stuff and other things. And then, I basically got very high, and then I saw like a thing for learn how to like play, learn how to DJ, and I was like, oh, it could be fun, like it could be cool. And the more I started like DJing and learning how to play my tracks and like, you know, understood the different elements that go into transitioning, into making tracks sound good, you know, the more I got to listen and learn from DJs that I actually really liked listening to, like Neo Archives or Nefertiti, you know.
4: Nice.
5: That sort of...
4: Yeah, that's a buzz.
5: Yeah, basically, yeah. I was just like, oh, this makes sense. This is really cool. And it was almost like a different way of appreciating the music I've always loved. Because I started to pay attention to it, right? Like, the snares, the hi-hats I'd never noticed before suddenly were like, sure, this is really important to this thing, like if I take this out it destroys the whole song. So yeah, that it taught me to appreciate it in a very different way.
4: Is producing something that you're interested in too?
5: I've never, like, yes, but I don't know how to even approach that, you know.
4: Yeah.
5: So it's like it's never been something that I've done. So yeah, if the opportunity presented itself, I'd love to learn.
4: Shout outs to Sound School for,
5: yeah,
4: you know, offering like, you know, programs for that.
5: Yeah,
4: like,
5: yeah.
4: Kuya Neil. And he just did, you know, some work with Salam Radio Show on 3CR, where they had, they basically had workshops, and it was workshops for producing, it was workshops for DJing with DJ Matab, and they had a Darbuka workshop, and I think mainly it was those three. I'm not sure if there was anything else, but yeah, I mean, I got into producing myself, but at a certain point, Sound School was a really great platform to like just learn Ableton. And yeah, there's so many different ways, you know. So that'd be cool too.
5: Yeah.
4: So yeah, you mentioned that you're like 5-6 gigs in.
5: Yeah.
4: You know, what was the first, tell me about that, you know, journey so far.
5: Oh yeah, so basically I got in through Your Shot. As every every young aspiring whatever
4: That's
5: creative nice. Does in NAM. Yeah, I did Your Shot. It was pretty on the whim. It was okay. I enjoyed the process. It was good. But yeah, I got into the scene, and I immediately sort of faced a deterrent. I got offered my first gig very,
4: Sick.
5: Like, immediately after I did Your Shot, which was great, but the person who offered me the gig turned out to be pretty abusive and, like, predatory in the industry, which just isn't good.
4: Sure.
5: And, yeah, I played the first gig, but it came with so much baggage, and it taught me a lot immediately about the industry.
4: So you played that gig?
5: I played that gig, but there was behaviour before it that was just, like, oh, this is alarming. And then there was behavior after it, which was worse.
4: From that person
5: that put me
4: That's
5: on
4: crazy.
5: For the gig. Yeah.
4: Okay.
5: So, I mean, it just wasn't a good experience. The gig itself actually went very well.
4: Yeah.
5: Surprisingly, like, I did very well. But, yeah, that person, my experience with it was just terrible. And after I did it, I just wanted to cut out and run. I was just like, I'm
4: sure.
5: not made out for this. I want to go the fuck home. Because I've done that before, you know. I think every woman has their own story about, you know, going through assault or some sort of version of that. And I've done that. I've been there, I've done that. So I was just not about to go through it again, you know. And, like, I didn't want to go into an industry where that would be a likelihood.
4: Mm-hmm.
5: But, you know, there were certain people and certain aspects that helped me safeguard myself, protect myself, and go, you know, there's a way that you can do this, and make, like, and we will make sure that you're not in danger.
4: Mm.
5: You know, we'll act as your safeguard, we'll act as your support system. So yeah, huge shout out to those people that made me feel safe to get back into it and keep exploring things like this, because yeah it made all the difference for me.
4: Yeah, honestly, Les, I'm glad that I didn't deter you 100%.
5: Yeah.
4: I'm really glad that you're still here doing it.
5: Yeah.
4: Yeah, I mean, like, just from that last gig that I saw you play, you were getting a lot of love. And I think it's such a beautiful thing, you know, with DJing, when people are receiving your energy.
5: Yeah.
4: And receiving your music. So, you know, obviously I'm a little bit surprised that to hear that it's such a short journey for you.
5: Yeah.
4: But at the same time, you know, with the story that you just shared, like, I'm glad that you're still here. Sky's the limit.
5: Sky's the limit.
4: You know what I'm saying?
5: Yeah, for sure,
4: bro. You know what I'm saying? And I feel like even though that, you know, I'm sorry for your first experience coming in after your shot, it's kind of like, I feel like coming back in and you know, setting those seeds and setting that base of, like, you know, protection, safeguarding from your friends, having that support, having that community. I feel like that's just, like, amplifying you and making you stronger. And, you know, I'm hoping that you're standing on, like, a lot, like, more solid ground.
5: Yeah, so I think that it's incredible that the music and the things that I love to play, which is, you know, jungle or breakbeats, you know, and this is a very revolutionary style of music. It's a very defiant style of music.
4: Mm.
5: And I started playing that style whilst going through, you know, a very corporate scene and a very exploitative scene.
4: Mm.
5: And I think that that's, honestly, it's been so sustaining to be able to play what I love and to build that energy and see that energy within other people. Like when I played that gig at Kinduri, that you were there, playing for, you know, those people who were just such old school ravers, like, like four or five, like, you know, people that were probably born in the 70s, right?
4: Sure.
5: They're just kicking it, just skanking out, because they love jungle. That's, they love drum and bass,
4: yeah.
5: And it was so good to see them and feel their energy and radiate it back, you know, through the music. Yeah, it's such a blessing, to be honest.
6: This is part two of that conversation with V right now. Let's go.
4: Yeah, I feel like, you know, you shared a couple things, you know, kind of about the context that we met, especially, like, in terms of some of those activist spaces and those causes, and as well as, you know, touching on your journey with music.
5: Yeah.
4: You know, I was wondering if you can give me and the listeners, like, maybe a bit more of a, like, a general overview about yourself, like, who are you?
5: No, that's too crazy, it's so valid.
4: You know, tell us about yourself.
5: Of course. The basics are, I'm currently at uni. I'm studying a degree of psych. I want to use the degree to go into policy and try and affect change. I've always been a loudmouth, and I've always been someone who stands up for whatever the fuck she believes in. I started off actually advocating for The Voice, the referendum that happened a couple of years back.
4: Yeah. Like
5: 2023? Yeah. So I've always sort of been in these spaces, but that was sort of what really activated me, was the referendum and everything that was coming up around it, especially with, like, land back and First Nations rights, and I was just like, all right, this is something I really believe in and I want to fight for. So I was lucky enough to join Professor Megan Davis and Arnie Pat on their referendum campaign for a little bit and help out in a youth capacity. And I came home and I basically used all these little creative skills that I built up in, like, you know, video shooting and creative management and all these sort of things to start shooting videos with politicians and put that out as a series. So, yeah, I've always sort of been in these spaces and used whatever skills I've had available in terms of graphic design, or it extends to literally every facet of myself, whether that's what I study or what I want to do career-wise or how I act personally, interpersonally. And then I think music is, or creativity in general, is such a beautiful manifestation of empathy and love and joy. And it's not a surprise that I've always found solace in those avenues. Then
4: you mentioned that before, you know, picking up DJing, electronic music like that, you were playing instruments.
5: Yeah. Well, I used to love music. Like, I started off playing piano and, like, guitar and a bunch of stuff, and then I just unfortunately ended up dropping all of those things. You know, as one does when they're growing up and you're like, oh, you know, I have school over the things, I'm not gonna play anymore. I can still play a bit of piano, but yeah, unfortunately I've lost touch with those things. I would love to get back into it, because yeah, I don't think it's ever really left me, even though I've left it, you know. Yeah. Music is such an important part of my soul, and so, you know, there's like certain instruments that really like change the way you feel and you view the world. Like I remember hearing a harmonium for the first time, being like, "What the hell is this?" Like,
6: a harmonium. Is that an instrument?
5: It's an instrument. Yeah. It's like, I don't know how to describe it. It's almost like a piano and an accordion in one.
6: Mm-hmm.
5: And it plays, like, chords, essentially. Instead of, like, notes, it's, like, full chords.
6: Yeah.
5: Yeah, it's a beautiful instrument.
6: Like, yeah, a ton of things that you would like to learn, like, you know, in the realm of electronic and the realm of, like,
5: In the realm of like everything, like I would like to learn, I would like to pick up a few more instruments. I would like to learn how to produce, or like even just sound engineering is really interesting to me. I want to learn how to create the music that I love, you know.
6: 100%.
5: I want to learn how to get better at, you know, DJing or whatever you want to call it, you know. I want to learn how to play on vinyl. I want to be fully engrossed in all of it. Yeah.
6: You know, like even, you know, I'm thinking about, you know, picking up these instruments, playing them, but then also recording them into software, for example, and trying to, you know, place them in different parts, arrange them, obviously. Mm-hmm. So, and I like how that fell back to you just saying, I want to make the music that I love or that I want to create. Yeah, I hope you definitely pursue that journey.
5: Yeah, thank you. It's
6: definitely possible. I just feel like you gotta do it, you know?
5: Like, yeah, I feel like, you know, I reached a point in my life, because I went through a lot of mental health stuff, which is why I ended up getting into psychology in the first place, was I went through my own mental health challenges, and I was just like, I can use this, and I can better this for other people. Mm. And after I went through the crux of it, or the, you know, sort of the worst of it all, and when I came out of it and I was a bit more recovered, there was a thing that switched inside of me where I was just like, I'm alive, why not do literally everything available to me? Why not learn and chase everything that is on offer? So I've always treated opportunities, since then I've always treated opportunities that have come out that way. I've just always dove in head first, and like things like this, things like DJing, or things like, you know, I'm learning to skateboard at the moment, you know. So, like all these things for me, it's just like, yeah, why, but really why not, you know? Mm. Like, why not take that on, why not learn this new thing for my soul, you know? Because I'm like, truly, I don't believe in afterlife. I don't believe, just personally, I'm agnostic, I don't believe in any of it. I believe that when you die, you die, right? And that's how I choose to look at things.
6: Sure.
5: And then I find joy in the moments and the little human moments that I can have, you know? And I think that, like, what's the point of living if you can't fail and get back up, you know? If you can't make mistakes and then keep going. And I think things like this give me the opportunity to do that, like learning to DJ and fucking up with a gig. Sure. Okay, I've failed. Great. Let's learn and pick myself back up again. I'm learning to skateboard. Fuck. I scraped my knee, you know? Like, I fell off my board. Cool. Great. Get the fuck back up. Do it again. Like, every time I do these things, it just allows me to act as human as possible. And I find purpose in it, you know? I find joy in it. So, yeah. I guess that's why music, that's why this.
6: Mm. Beautiful. I just want to know if there's anything else that you want to share, you know, either from yourself or for the listener.
5: Yeah. I mean, I think the only thing I would want to share, and something that has been weighing on my mind, is, like, music is why we're all here, right? Music is what connects us. I think that, you know, being on this radio station, I wouldn't be doing this, you wouldn't be doing this, if it wasn't for this magical sort of place that we found within music, within, like, rhythm. But I think the driving force behind this, because we have this connection to this, it is also, at least for me, not to get too philosophical, is a connection between each other, right? Like, it's not just a connection to this one thing. We form connection and bonds through to each other through this thing. And I think that if that's true, then music requires empathy to function. And by that I mean, like, if you want to connect to music, and if you want to understand it, and if you want to access it in the way that it's truly meant to be accessed, you can only do that by way of empathy. You can only do that by way of understanding. And I'd ask that if that's important to you, that you try and extend the same to everything and everyone around you. I think that's the only way we get through this. It's been a really rough year for a lot of people, really rough couple years for a lot of people. And I think that the only way we get through this is through empathy, through music, through kindness. And so, yeah, I guess I would request listeners or whoever's out there to center that for themselves. Yeah.
4: Thank you for the wisdom.
5: Thank you for having me. Thank you for letting me talk.
4: No, my absolute pleasure. Can't wait for the mix.
5: It's mixed for me. I'm freestyling it, but I've gotten really into mixing a lot of Asian, Middle Eastern, and, you know, Punjabi sounds, like all sounds that I grew up with, yeah, into the sort of drum and bass and break beat style that I love. So yeah, this one's gonna be a little bit more experimental. It's still gonna have a lot of fast paced stuff, but it's gonna bring a lot of my culture into it, which I'm really excited about. I'm really excited to play some of these, like, tracks for you. Yeah, no, it's gonna be sick. I'm really excited.
4: Can't wait.
6: Tune into Electronic Lovers with your host, Lookman. This is DJ V for the next 15 minutes. Stay locked in.

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Such a fucking twat.

0: Yo, that was a fire mix from V. Follow her on Instagram at V Tangari. It's V, like V double E T A N G R I. Shout out to V for coming through. If you missed the interview earlier, I'm gonna put it on Mixcloud just in a moment, so you know, and you'll be able to listen to that mix back as well. So thanks so much, V, for coming through, doing your thing. I'm about to put the show on Mixcloud, so the archived version will sort of end here. But you know, I'm here till midnight, so I'm just gonna play one promo, and then we'll be coming through and still bringing the music. So you know, stay around if you're tuned in. No need to go anywhere unless you're falling asleep. Which, by the way, on a random thing, I literally remember when I was a kid, like I used to have this like radio, I think like in my brother's room, but I would be sleeping there, and I'd have like a radio or something, like I don't know, there was a radio, and I'd always have it on. I don't know why, like I think I had trouble sleeping, I'd always have the radio on, and there'd always be like this electronic music show, I think at like 2 till 4 in the morning or something like that. And the crazy thing is, I have this memory. I don't know if anybody's got this random thing, but I had this memory of like the same song always playing. Like at a certain point, I'd always wake up to the same song, or there'd be like the same music that's always playing. Like it could have been a repeat, it could have been, I don't know what it was, but I remember this was happening on a reoccurring basis, and I was like, you know, what is this? Loved it so much. And you know, I just feel like it's such a blessing now as an adult person to have the platform for, you know, to be on radio and to be bringing that. And you never know how people are going to be impacted by that. So, you know, I hope some people tuned into that mix by V, and, you know, whether it was just for a few minutes driving from, you know, point A to point B in Castle, Maine, because the town is so small, but everybody drives for convenience. Most people, obviously driving is a privilege, but whatever. Or you know, if you're at home and you know you're locked in and whatever the case may be, you know, one thing, it'd be cool to get the radio on at some of the venues, you know. So I'm not sure if it'd be like, you know, super appropriate to have interviews at Love Shack, for example, or you know, some other places. But you know, imagine that music was happening in the background, you know? It'd be such a vibe. So, you know, maybe next steps to get this Electronic Lovers radio show on, you know, different places and spaces in Castle, Maine, you know? 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So, anyway, I'm gonna play a little promo. I got some music for you. You tune into Electronic Lovers on Maine FM with your host, Lookman. And I hope you have a good night.
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Once upon a time in Kingston Town, there was a little boy named Bond. James Bond. James always had a thing about wanting to be a secret agent. He would sit in the classroom at school and daydream about all the missions he would be sent on and all the different countries he could go spying instead of listening to the teacher. After school, James would walk home and pretend to be calling HQ on the two-way radio he imagined he had hidden in the heel of his shoe, unbeknown to anybody else, of course. At the end of the day, he would lay down on his bed, announce to himself that mission had been accomplished, and before his mum yelled for him to put the light out, he would dream of standing before Her Majesty the Queen, wryly proclaiming, "In case there's trouble or we're under attack, have no fear, because Bond is black."

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But it's alright, it's alright.

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and tender that held you tight and long. A poignant turn of phrase in a haunting verse or song. Was it the twisting of the knife, a failure or a fright?

On Friday night, Castlemaine's own Eliza Hull returns to the Bridge Hotel to perform brand new material with her full band. Over the last few years, Eliza Hull has established herself as a distinctive songwriter, crafting songs that explore identity and desire with depth and vulnerability. Fresh off a Victorian tour with Sarah Blasco, don't miss the chance to see Eliza Hull and her band playing new songs and old favourites on Friday, August 28 at the Bridge Hotel, a Main FM sponsor.

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company don't like. Then all his toys are out the pram. 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

0: Tune in to Able Radio every Friday afternoon between 1 and 3pm. The music is eclectic, the vibe is electric, featuring Central Victoria's most comprehensive weather report and a weekly movie review from our Nan Ned. The Windowing crew will get your toes tapping as we discuss a broad range of topics. 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

0: Remember the days of making mixtapes for a party, a friend, or a potential new friend? 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I want candy. Taking a break. 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Or feet. 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

0: Good morning. You've tuned into The Lowdown for this week beginning Monday, August 24, 2026. My name is Elizabeth and I'm here in the studio with Lee. Production and broadcasting for The Lowdown happens on Jajawarang country. We acknowledge Jara people, their elders, past and present, and any First Nations people listening today. Sovereignty was never ceded. Here on The Lowdown, we share the latest in community news and free or low-cost community events and classes. 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Okay, here we go for this week starting Monday, August 24, 2026, August being the last month of the Jara season, Wararak and Guruk, Silver Wattle and Magpie season.
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0: Bushfire Cleanup Program for impacted residents and businesses. 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This includes properties that are insured, but where there is not enough to cover cleanup and a level of rebuild. Anyone who might be eligible should register, and you can do so even if you are still talking to your

0: 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Too good! Entries close Tuesday, the 1st of September, so get jingling.
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1: Art Pop Opening. Poet and artist Matthew De Silva will be the launch speaker at the opening of Art Pop's upcoming exhibition, A Variegated Vocabulary, by Winifred Belmont and Betsy Forster from 5 to 7pm, Friday, September 4. The exhibition will run until Sunday, September 20, at Art Puff, located at The Mill, Castle, Maine. Hours are 11 to 5, Thursday to Sunday. And arting about at Malden. Malden Artists Network's next exhibition will feature paintings by Jeff Hocking, whose works reflect his interest in the history of the Victorian Goldfields region. The opening will be held from 2 to 4pm Saturday, September 5, at Manet Gallery, 35 to 37 Main Street, Malden, open Friday, Saturday and Sunday from 11 to 3pm.
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0: events. 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

Good morning and welcome to Pachelbel's Caravan. My name's Julia. It's great to be back here with you this morning. And it's been a couple of weeks, but lovely to be back. And I hope you can join me for the next hour with an hour of classical music here on Main FM. Yes, I like to say I'll be taking you on a scenic ride through classical music lands near and far. I'm here in Helford Street and it's a lovely morning, a little wet. And this, of course, is the land. This is Jarrah country, the home of the Djadjawarang. Pachelbel's Caravan is proudly sponsored by the Tea Dispensary. And the Tea Dispensary is at 12 Templeton Street in Castlemaine. And I think you should hot foot it down there and get a little bag of throat therapy, soothing throat tea. I tell you what, it's been a lifesaver for me the last few days. And I dropped in and had a lovely chat with Lisa recently at the Tea Dispensary and we talked about singing and protecting the voice. So yeah, I'm having a lovely cup this morning and it's been a real godsend. I'm hoping to not be too Barry White this morning, but I think I'm on the tail end of it. So it's a nasty one if you know the thing that's going around at the moment. Not nice. But anyway, great to be back. Thank you too to the Lowdown team. Yes, there's a jingle competition going on at the moment for Radiothon. The theme for Radiothon this year is Keeping It Real. And you know you can write a jingle, a 30-second jingle, which will be played on radio. There is a competition for the best jingle, but really it's an MP3 of 30 seconds that we need. Entries are on the Main FM website. So I think if you're a writer, I think you need to be part of this competition. A jingle, of course, it's a catchy tune, isn't it? Perhaps you can put pen to or pencil to manuscript and see what you come up with. Entries close on the 1st of September. So you need to light the candles and do a Mozart or something. Anyway, jingle competition. I had forgotten that that was on. So here's a reminder to all you listeners out there who like to write music. Anyway, I have some music this morning, a little bit of a focus on birds and bird life. And a little bit later, some music depicting fountains. So, yeah, a little bit of a mix. I'm going to start, though, with music of a Finnish composer, and his name is Aino Juhani Rautavaara, and he passed away in 2016. So he's fairly current, shall we say, a composer who was really incredibly highly regarded and well-known globally, being from Finland, and he went out and he recorded birds he had field recordings. He went out and took field recordings of birds in the marshlands in Finland, which are the spots where there are enormous numbers of migrating birds. So the first part of the piece I'm going to play you is called The Marsh, and there are all sorts of birds that you'll hear in that recordings, but also in the way he has written, particularly in the woodwind instruments, the bird song. And the second part is called Melancholia, and it represents the sounds of the shore lark, and he's in fact slowed the tape down of his recording of the shore lark and managed to put that into his instrumentation as well. Fascinating music. This is music of Rautavaara. It's called Cantus Arcticus, Concerto for Birds and Orchestra. It's from 1972.

We've been listening to music by a Finnish composer called Rautavaara, Aino Juhani Rautavaara. And it's music we've just heard is actually called Whispering. I went straight into a piece for violin and orchestra called Whispering that he wrote in 2010. But before that, at the start of the show, and of course you're listening to Packle Bell's Caravan, classical music on a Tuesday, we heard the Cantus Arcticus, Concerto for Birds and Orchestra, which he wrote in 1972, and we've been listening to the Royal Scottish National Orchestra. Rautavaara went out to the marshlands of Leminka, which is a part of central Finland where there are thousands of birds who stop to rest during spring and autumn migrations. So you can hear the bird song both directly from tape, but also in his orchestration and his use of particularly the woodwind instruments to replicate and to expand on bird song. The first movement we heard was called The Marsh, which has lots of sounds of the birds that are in that boggy part of Finland, the marshes, and cranes as well. And the second part, Melancholia, sounds representing the shore lark. And in fact, he took recordings of that bird and slowed the tape down so that the pitch also went lower by two octaves, in fact, I was reading. And he was able to write music, I guess, to replicate or for us to think about that particular bird. I think it's amazing music. And he passed away in 2016. He was very, very well known and famous as a Finnish composer. And I thought I would play just a little bit of a focus on birds this morning. And of course, we're thinking about birds at the moment, aren't we? For all sorts of reasons. And preserving their habitat so that they've got the best chance, I think, would be perhaps my other message this morning, doing what we can. I want to follow it with a little bit of music from Edvard Grieg. Here's a little bit of music for, again, violin and orchestra. This is Elbjørg Hemsing and the Arctic Philharmonic. This is Edvard Grieg's Last Spring.

0: And that's music of Edvard Grieg. It's called Last Spring. It was Elbjørg Hemsing and playing the violin. And she was with the Arctic Philharmonic, conducted by Christian Kluksen. I'll be back in a minute.
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0: Oh, yes, you're listening to Packlebell's Caravan. I was just receiving a text message there. A listener, Barney, really enjoying the bird sounds. I'm very glad, Barney, and greetings to you. Music of Finnish composer Rautavaara today on Packlebell's Caravan. I do hope you enjoyed that. It's something I discovered only recently, a composer, one of those composers you don't really hear very often, but really underrated, I think. I really enjoy the music of Rautavaara. Packlebell's Caravan always on Mixcloud, or when I can, probably later today. 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And there's an awful lot there, I've got to say. But yeah, today's episode 106 of Packlebell's Caravan, so lots to listen to if you want to go back and discover more classical music. Right, so today I have music of Ottorino Respighi. He was writing music at various times of the day to depict and to give us an incredible insight into his looking at fountains in the city of Rome. So we have the Fountain of Valle Giulia, the Triton Fountain, the Trevi Fountain and the Villa Medici Fountain. Through the day, of course, the final part, the Villa Medici Fountain, is at sunset. Now, this piece starts very quietly, and then I've got to say it's very exciting. It's the Berlin Philharmonic, absolutely at full force. So I'll see if I can not damage your ears in the process of listening to this. This is Respighi, The Fountains of Rome. I hope you enjoy it.

The Villa Medici fountain at sunset, a quiet, nostalgic scene as evening and church bells arrive. Before that, the Trevi fountain at midday, a grand, triumphant, sonic image of Neptune's chariot passing through the water. Of course, that's if you can get close enough with all the tourists. And before that, the Triton fountain in the morning, a lively, joyous dance of naiads and tritons blowing conch shells. And the whole work begins with the fountain of Valle Giulia at dawn. So, yes, Respighi's The Fountains of Rome. And that's the Berlin Philharmonic we've been listening to with Herbert von Karajan conducting, a very old recording, but it's full of colour and light and liveliness. So I do really enjoy listening to that. You've been listening to Pachelbel's Caravan here on Tuesday on Main FM, 9 till 10, an hour of classical music. Hope you've enjoyed the selections this morning. My name's Julia. I've just got a little mention I want to do of the Bendigo Symphony Orchestra. If you enjoy the sound of a big orchestra, Bendigo Symphony Orchestra has their next concert on the 13th of September at the Alhambra Theatre. The name of the concert is Fate. And it's conducted, of course, by the fabulous Luc Severn. And this concert, they have pianist Eliane Lossard with them as well. And she's, in fact, playing a Beethoven piano concerto. So if you heard lots of Beethoven in their Beethoven festival recently, you'll know that they perform beautifully. They're beginning the program with a really amazing wild piece by Saint-Saëns called The Bacchanal from the opera Samson and Delilah. And then they are playing an enormous and wonderful symphony by Russian composer Tchaikovsky, Tchaikovsky's Symphony No. 4. And, yeah, a really dynamic experience, I've got to say, sitting through that symphony. Absolutely wonderful. So that's the Bendigo Symphony, 2:30. The 13th of September at the Alhambra Theatre. You can go to the Bendigo Symphony Orchestra website for tickets, and I think the ticket platform is GoTix, the usual platform for tickets in Bendigo. That's, the Bendigo Symphony, fabulous concert. And, the orchestra sounding absolutely wonderful for that Beethoven festival that they had recently with friends of theirs. And other visiting orchestras and soloists, and it'd be wonderful to continue that support of their work. Wonderful group of musicians. I didn't have much more to play for you today, but given that there's a few minutes, perhaps what I'll do is I will just, thinking about birds this morning and migratory birds, how about I play you a little bit of Melbourne composer Stuart Greenbaum? He's got a lovely piece called The Rotation of the Earth. How about we do that? This is music of Stuart Greenbaum.

0: You've been listening to music of Stuart Greenbaum, Melbourne composer. It's called Rotations of the Earth and it was played by the ACO Collective. I think it's on one of the Hush Collection albums. Music of Stuart Greenbaum. Hope you enjoyed that. Hope you've enjoyed the music for the last hour. This has been Packlebell's Caravan here on Main FM. Don't forget the jingle competition. If you are a writer of music, 30 seconds in MP3 format is what we need. The theme for the Radiothon is keeping it real. So if you can write a jingle with that theme, keeping it real, then you need to get your entry form in by and the jingle in by the 1st of September. 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Up next is Dr. Haiti with Psy Curious, and I'm always intrigued as to what she has on offer in the world of science. 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
1: They say history started yesterday, and in this action-packed world, it seems history is being made almost every second. 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

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Hello and welcome to Radioactive, an episode of PsyCurious with me, Dr. Haiti. PsyCurious is Main FM's science show, and we have different presenters sharing their expertise every month. The last Tuesday of the month is MIGO Radioactive, and sometimes the third Tuesday too. Thank you, Julia, for another wonderful Pachelbel's caravan. And of course, Julia brings the mood to a Tuesday morning. And it was a pretty moody morning, I think, anyway. Lots of rain when I came into the studio today. I'm broadcasting from Jara country, and I'd like to thank the Jar Jar Wurrung for their continued generosity in sharing their vast knowledge of language, culture, environment, science, and technology. I'm humbled to be broadcasting from Jara lands. In today's show, I will be chatting with Chef Mary about the science of cooking, and we will be discovering some science news making headlines this week. On last month's Radioactive, I put a call out for requests for science songs, and I didn't get a chance to play them all last month. An anonymous texter requested She Blinded Me with Science by Thomas Dolby, a classic. I hope you're listening today, anonymous texter, as I will be playing Thomas Dolby in just a moment. If any of you listening out there on this damp Tuesday morning would like to hear a science-related song, and you can make that connection however you want, I'm always open to science connections, text in on 0488 63186. Let me know the song, what the connection to science is, and I'll play it. And if you feel inclined, you can also leave your name. Here is She Blinded Me with Science by Thomas Dolby.